0: Maxine Nightingale turning a Tuesday morning on Cruise 1323 into a Saturday night at Bogart's or Pip's Nightclub. G'day, it's Huggy here. Coming up next, a band who were famous for spaceships and strings and futuristic sounds, although with the hit I'm going to play for you, they tossed out the future and they actually celebrated the past.
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2: Hi, this is Mel at ECH. 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
3: Oh, well, hi there, Mel. 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

0: 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Have you bought the CD or downloaded a copy of the new Rolling Stones album, Foreign Tongues? It's really, really good. And it features Paul McCartney on a couple of the songs. We're going to play one of their classic hits for you straight after the news update next on Cruise.
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15: Hi there, I'm Matt McDonald. Jacinta Allen has confirmed she will resign as Victorian Premier, avoiding a messy leadership battle. Allen had vowed to fight any moves to overthrow her ahead of a party room meeting this morning, but she has now opted to fall on her sword, paving the way for Deputy Ben Carroll to become leader.
16: After speaking with my colleagues overnight, I've made the difficult decision to step aside as leader of the Victorian State Parliamentary Labor Party and as Premier of Victoria.
15: Nationals leader Matt Canavan isn't backing calls to extend the fuel excise discount, despite the government keeping the door ajar. It ends this weekend amid fears petrol will soar above $2 a litre again by next week. But Canavan has told News 24 the government should keep it in its back pocket for now.
17: I don't think we should just do it just yet. We should just wait and see where things are going. As I say, if petrol spikes again, that's something that should be considered.
15: Officials in southwest France say they're bracing for all possibilities as wildfires continue to burn out of control. One blaze is now just 15 k's away from the city of Bordeaux. And Anthony Albanese is set to face a challenge in his own seat at the next federal election. Media influencer Hannah Ferguson announcing she'll run as an independent in the electorate of Grainler.
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15: Australia has added another 9 gold medals to our haul on day 4 of the Com Games in Glasgow. Sally Pearson has the latest.
18: Australia's dominance in the pool has continued with our swimmers claiming 7 of today's gold medals. Meg Harris beat out fellow Aussies Molly O'Callaghan and Shayna Jack to win the 100 metre free, while Sam Short won another Aussie clean sweep in the men's 800. Jenna Forrester took out the 400 IM and Alex Perkins the 100 metre butterfly before our women easily won the 4x200 metre freestyle relay. Away from the pool, gymnast Kate McDonald took out the uneven bars, while Rose Davies stormed home to win the women's 10K, the first Aussie women to claim that title.
15: And the Roosters will be without Lindsay Collins for Thursday night's NRL clash with the Cowboys. He'll miss another week because of lingering concussion. That's the latest news and sport.
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0: What would you say is the best Aussie rock song of last century? Well, I'm going to play it for you in 6 songs from now. Not long ago, people in the Australian music industry, I'm talking artists and stagehands and record producers and record company reps, were all asked to give their votes. And this song was an overriding winner. It was miles ahead of everything else. See if you can work out what it is. Before we get there, straight after Cyndi Lauper's Time After Time on Cruise 1323.

Classic Hits Cruise 1323 with the song that was voted the best Australian rock song of last century by almost 1,000 Aussie musos recently. Did you pick it? Is that your favourite Aussie song of the last century? Going to play three great hits for you now with a 70s triple play on Classic Hits Cruise 1323.

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0: And the music sounded like this. 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

0: 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Cat Stevens, Dave Edmonds and the Eagles. And there's even more where that came from. Sizzling 70s is coming up at midday today when we play 10 in a row.
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1: You guys are so obsessed with sports that you guys will actually wear jerseys for teams that you're not even on, but you think you're on the team. Like, you'll be like, yeah, last night I guess we just didn't score enough. Last night I guess we just didn't play enough defense. We? Okay, that's like me watching Grey's Anatomy in scrubs. And then after the show is over, be like, oh God, we just could not save that guy. I don't know.
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0: 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It's our Saturday Night Jukebox. Thanks to Phil Hoffman Travel. It's back again this weekend. If you're having a party at your place or going to a do somewhere, just let the host know that you'll provide the soundtrack. 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
15: Hi there, I'm Matt McDonald. Victorian Premier Jacinta Allen has abandoned plans to try and hang on to her job, announcing this morning she is resigning. The move will avoid the need for a long and messy leadership vote, which would have stretched out several weeks, and paves the way for Ben Carroll to become leader. Allen says stepping aside is the right thing for the party and the state.
16: I was prepared to put my record and my plan to a ballot of members, as our rules allow. I believe I would have won.
15: The federal government is not ruling out extending the fuel excise discount beyond this weekend. There are concerns the renewed fighting in the Middle East will see petrol prices here soar above $2 a litre again next week. Resources Minister Madeleine King has told the ABC no decision on the excise has been made.
17: We've done so much around fuel security that makes sure there is fuel available for consumers. But as to the excise, the Treasurer and the Prime Minister and the RCT will consider that over the course of the week.
15: UK Prime Minister Andy Burnham has declared his unwavering support for Ukraine during a meeting with Volodymyr Zelensky. The Ukraine President will next head to the United States for a meeting with Donald Trump tomorrow. And Australia is miles ahead on top of the Com Games medal tally after adding another 9 gold on day 4. 7 of those came in the pool. The Aussies now with 26 gold, England second on 8 gold, while New Zealand finally claimed its first gold medal this morning.
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15: Lions young gun Ty Gallup will front the AFL Tribunal tonight over his off-the-ball shove on Port's Mitch Georgiadis on Sunday. Gallup was referred directly on a serious misconduct charge and is expected to be rubbed out for at least 2 weeks if found guilty. And Adam Dewey's future at the West Tigers remains under a cloud despite supposed peace talks with coach Benji Marshall yesterday. Dewey was expected back at training today and is tipped to be included in the side to play the Eels when teams are announced this afternoon. That's the latest news and sport.
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0: We're three great songs away from a 70s triple play that will start with a song by a band who didn't really want to record it. They felt that it didn't sound like them. However, their manager and record company kind of forced them to. What compounded their worries was that it had actually been released by another band a year earlier and did nothing on the charts. You'll be amazed as to what the song is and what it ended up doing for them.

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Classic Hits Cruise 1323 with a 70s triple play that we're going to kick off with Rock and Roll Heaven by the Righteous Brothers. Probably their biggest hit, but they didn't want to record, let alone release the song. They thought that it didn't sound anything like their style and that their welded-on fans really wouldn't like it. But what happened was their manager and their record company forced them to release it because they owned the rights to it. A year earlier, a band called Climax, who were on the same record label, released it and it did nothing. But they thought it was this great song and they just wanted a band to record it. I guess if the Righteous Brothers version would have flopped, they just would have kept trying with more and more and more bands. But as it turned out, this was huge.

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0: Classic Hits Cruise 1323 with Neil Diamond's Cracklin' Rosie, one of the great songs that's on the soundtrack to the movie I was banging on about a few months ago, Song Sung Blues, starring Hugh Jackman and Kate Hudson. Now, the movie is basically about Neil Diamond cover band. It's a true story, and the band went on to become really famous and supported some really big current day acts on tours around the world. Anyhow, the great news is it's about to be on Netflix, so if you've got that, it'll be on there from August the 8th. Now, I saw it at the cinemas, but it was that good, I just can't wait to see it again.
1: Did you know ad breaks have no natural predators in the wild? Cruise 1323.
2: Mario Maiolo Promotions presents Hooked on Swing. 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Together with the blistering Boogie Woogie Big Band. Come hear the music of Benny Goodman, Cab Calloway, Billie Holiday, the Andrews Sisters, Glenn Miller, Nina Simone, and more. 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

0: Classic Hits Cruise 13:23 with Huggy out of here for you Tuesday morning. We've got the sizzling 70s coming up for you next when we take a little trip back to the decade of shag carpet, lava lamps and unforgettable tunes. 10 in a row from the sizzling 70s with Marsha Hines. We've got ABBA and also England Dan and John Ford Coley's Beautiful. I'd really love to see you tonight. Hey, listen, I mentioned earlier, if you missed it, I'm going to take the next few days off, the rest of the week, because I'm going to get into Melbourne with a bunch of mates of mine who are Carlton supporters. And then when we leave the footy on Saturday evening, hopefully my Brisbane Lions would have kicked their butts and I'll be a very happy man on Monday morning when I'm back.
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11: Hey, I'm Brooke Seychelle. Jacinta Allen has defended her record after announcing she is resigning as Victorian Premier. After yesterday digging in and vowing to fight any leadership challenge, Allen has this morning opted to step aside. She insists she's always put Victorians first.
12: I got into politics to fight for them, and whatever I do next, I will still be fighting for them. I leave immensely proud of what we have achieved these past 3 years.
11: A meeting for the Labor Party is currently underway. Origin Energy has confirmed almost a million customers had their details accessed during a recent security incident. The company says it is still working with experts to ensure the incident is contained, but an initial review shows the details of 900,000 customers have been breached. Overseas, Donald Trump is hinting at a chance of a deal over the conflict between the United States and Iran, saying they've been having good talks. It comes after he halted military strikes at Iran's request. However, it could resume if negotiations fall through. And a media influencer has announced she will try and unseat Prime Minister Anthony Albanese at the next federal election. Cheek Media's Hannah Ferguson will run as an independent in Albanese's seat of Graindler. Ferguson told Seven she's not daunted by the task.
13: People need to be standing up, putting their head above the parapet and challenging people like the Prime Minister. At the end of the day, he's an elected local representative and I believe he's failing the area and I want to change that.
14: It don't mean a thing if it ain't got that swing. Mario Maiolo presents Hooked on Swing at Her Majesty's Theatre, Friday, August 7. Book now at Ticketek.
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11: In sport, Australia has moved even further ahead on top of the medal tally at the Com Games after another dominant night at Glasgow. Our athletes bagged another 9 gold medals, with 7 of those coming in the pool, while gymnast Kate McDonald won the uneven bars. And on the athletics track, Rose Davis took out the 10,000 metre final.
15: I'm so proud, and yeah, I feel like as a little girl I've watched the Commonwealth Games and I always wanted to be me to win, and yeah, I just can't believe that I've done it.
11: That's on 7 there. That's the latest in news and sport.
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11: Showers today with a top of 15 degrees, shower or two and 14 tomorrow, partly cloudy Thursday and 14, cloudy Friday and 15. It's currently 13 degrees and our new iHeart app has had a major facelift. 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
15: Hey, I'm Brooke Seychelle. Ben Carroll will become the new Premier of Victoria after a messy party room meeting. Jacinta Allen resigned this morning after opting not to contest a leadership ballot. But hopes of a smooth transition were dashed when Attorney General Sonia Kilkenny put her hand up, only to withdraw her nomination a couple of hours later. Gabrielle Williams was elected as the new deputy. Meanwhile, Australia could get a third oil refinery in WA in a bid to make the country more energy self-reliant. The PM and the WA Premier are committing $4 million to a pre-feasibility study for a new Karratha facility to add to the two existing refineries in Geelong and Brisbane. Resources Minister Madeleine King has told the ABC it's in the nation's interest.
16: This is about fuel security for the whole nation, but of course WA is now left without any fuel refining capacity after the closure of BP and Kwinana. We will look at where this could go. Can it happen? We are able to import crude oil. Crude oil can be stored for longer.
15: Heading overseas, US TV host Savannah Guthrie has pleaded with her mother's kidnappers, asking them to tell us where to look for her. The Aussie-born host making the plea on social media nearly 6 months after Nancy's disappearance in February. And nearly 30 years after it first hit our screens, Aussie movie The Castle is heading to the stage. Its creators say they've rewritten it, but are keeping the characters and the essential storyline.
1: It don't mean a thing if it ain't got that swing. Mario Maiolo presents Hooked on Swing at Her Majesty's Theatre, Friday, August 7. Book now at Ticketek.
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15: In sport, Andrew McWalter has responded to the AFL Chiefs' suggestion that Harley Reid stop giving away so many free kicks. The Eagles coach has told Seven it's a work in progress.
17: We've been working with Harley all year about his free kicks that he's been given away, and it's still a work in progress. It's something he's working on, but we're just really talking to the AFL about making sure that it's even on both sides of the ball.
15: And Adam Dewey is expected to return to the Tigers side for Sunday's clash with the Eels, despite reports he wants out of the club. That's the latest in news and sport.
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15: Showers today with a top of 15 degrees, shower or two and 14 tomorrow, partly cloudy Thursday and 14, cloudy Friday and 15. It's currently 13 degrees and our new iHeart app has had a major facelift. 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
19: It's Bilko. Good afternoon. You've heard of merfolk, haven't you? Been around for years, inspired by Disney's Ariel, the Little Mermaid. They are a subgroup in this world that are being discriminated against. People who love wearing tails. Details on that coming up. And John Lennon once accused Paul McCartney of being too soft since he left the Beatles. In fact, he leaned right into that with one of the songs that became one of his biggest. It's all part of our sizzling 70s triple play coming up on Classic Hits, Cruise 1323.

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Through Henley Beach and Fulham Gardens, classic hits, Cruise 1323, the Cars out of 1984. You wouldn't have thought back in 76 they'd be struggling. Rick Ocasek, Benjamin all found each other because poor old Rick had been in a few bands that really didn't do much in the previous 10 years. Milkwood was one of the bands, Richard and the Rabbits, Captain Swing. They all sound as bad as one another till the Cars came and saved him in 1976. Rick, of course, has gone on to produce bands like No Doubt and Hole over the years. In fact, the mid-90s was part of his best production time in his life. Into our sizzling 70s triple play right now, it's Mr. James Taylor. Friendship's always a good thing. When you're

0: Cruise 1323. We love the 70s, when no one ever said,
1: "Hey, I'm going viral."
0: And the music sounded like this. Classic hits. Cruise 1323.

0: A song that came out of spite. Classic hits, Cruise 1323. John Lennon always said when Paul left the Beatles, he was going soft. That was the proof. It was a mere love song for him and Linda McCartney, and proof that love songs do go well. And in 1974, that did very well. Speaking about love, merfolk, people who love to wear tails are a thing. And Nicola's reaching out to anyone who may help. A lot of people with tails, that is people who love to be merfolk, are finding the ocean the only place they can go and do their thing. The Adelaide Aquatic Centre used to welcome tails till the refurbishment, and they've decided now tails are not welcome. So what happens is you're finding the merfolk are now having to go into the dangerous ocean to ply their swimming fun. Now, of course, you have to be careful about wearing tails, but at the moment, the Ronella swimming hole is the only place they can get to. They'd love something more central. If anyone can help out who's got a pool that wouldn't mind a few merfolk lollygagging around, Nicola would love you to get in touch. Got the details here at Cruise if you're keen.
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0: 2 o'clock news coming up. Adelaide's Classic Hits Cruise 1323. Christian O'Connell back from 5. Sports Day from 6. You may have heard the news yesterday. After 30 years on the sidelines, we have secured our AFL State of Origin comeback. The question is who plays and how do we avoid the Sam Taylor-level injury disaster? Yeah, that in Sports Day tonight. More of our sizzling 70s coming up. And what happens when you're in college and you think, I'm sick of records. Me and my mates want to do a band. One of the biggest and best. In fact, a band that supported the Jackson 5 back in the day coming up.
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12: Hey, I'm Brooke Seychell. Ben Carroll will become the new Premier of Victoria after a chaotic morning in State Parliament. Jacinta Allan resigned ahead of a party room meeting after opting not to recontest the leadership. Her support, Sonia Kilkenny, then put her hand up before later pulling out of the race, leaving Carroll as the last person standing.
13: I'm delighted to announce that we have a new Premier of Victoria. Ben Carroll has been unanimously endorsed by the State Parliamentary Labor Party as our next Premier of Victoria.
12: That's Party Whip Juliana Addison. Origin Energy says the personal information of around 900,000 current and former customers have been accessed in a major cyber attack. The company confirming it's contacting affected customers and has apologised for the breach. It's working with the Australian Cybersecurity Centre and Federal Police. The search continues for a missing baby in waters off Port McDonnell in South Australia. It follows the discovery of the bodies of a 36-year-old woman and her toddler in the ocean yesterday. If you need help, call Lifeline on 13 11 14. Overseas, a man has been arrested in Paris after allegedly stabbing three women with large kitchen knives. It's understood the suspect was apprehended by an off-duty police officer. And the federal government is not ruling out extending the fuel excise discount beyond this weekend. There are concerns the renewed fighting in the Middle East will see petrol prices here soar above $2 a litre again next week.
14: It don't mean a thing if it ain't got that swing. Mario Maiolo presents Hooked on Swing at Her Majesty's Theatre, Friday, August 7. Book now at Ticketek.
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12: In sport, a call is looming for Cats skipper Patrick Dangerfield for Thursday night's clash against Collingwood. Danger is currently battling a hip issue, but Geelong coach Chris Scott is refusing to make a call just yet.
16: I wouldn't like to speculate either way. It's sort of, both options are on the table now. What I would say is, if we were clear that he wasn't going to play, I'd tell you now.
12: And former Eels star Zach Lomax is back on Aussie soil after signing with the PNG Chiefs for the 2028 season. That's the latest in news and sport.
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12: Showers today with a top of 15 degrees, shower or two and 14 tomorrow, partly cloudy Thursday and 14, cloudy Friday and 15. It's currently 13 degrees and our new iHeart app has had a major facelift. 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
17: Hey, it's Bilko. Good afternoon. Saw this great movie on SBS last night called Rogue Agent.
2: The true story of a man who said he was from MI5 kept these women stringing along for 10 plus years, promising them he would recruit them into the spy world. He was dangerous, he was sexy, he was good looking. It's worth a look and a cautionary tale. In fact, Friday night, a James Bond mystery night is coming up. Details about that on the way. And the band that got to support the Jackson 5 in their early years, they left the college dorm into the world of Motown. On the way, classic hits, Cruise 1323.

How long since you've done the Watusi Classic Hits? Cruise 1323 on air and on iHeart this afternoon into a sizzling 70s triple play right now with a man who's had three iterations to his career. Part of the Yardbirds before they turned pop. Part of Cream and also a very successful solo artist. In fact, here he is solo right now on Cruise.

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0: Bruce Sinclair and Tennyson, classic hits. Cruise 1323, that's another sizzling 70s triple play done and dusted. Simon and Garfunkel there. And the party band from college who thought spinning discs, there had to be more to life than that, so they formed their own band. Hence the Commodores got to open for the Jackson 5 where they found their fame. One of their biggest there, three times a lady. You've got Bilko. I did mention this Rogue Agent movie on SBS I saw last night. This con man said he was from MI5, kept these women stringing along for years with the promise of them joining him to be a spy. Adelaide's East End is about to transform into a world of espionage with a 1960s James Bond-inspired murder mystery taking over the Laneway Social. This is happening Friday night, hosted by one of the best murder mystery dinner theatre companies ever called Clue Done It. I've done a few of these, not there, but in a few different homes, and you become part of the entire mystery yourself. This is amazing. Starts around 6:30. If you'd love to go, there is a complimentary martini, shaken, not stirred, upon arrival. 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
1: My Spanish dogmatic mother never bothered with that. When I was a kid, if I asked my mother what was for dinner, she would say, dinner. And if after my mother had lovingly prepared a meal and placed it in front of me, I had had the temerity to say to her, nah, I don't like it, she would have turned to me and she would have said, you do like it. And that was the end of that.
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0: Richard O'Connell getting you home from 5, Sports Day from 6, Adelaide's Classic Hits, Cruise 1323. They were saying last night the Crows can absolutely rely on Jordan Dawson to stand up, but who else? The loss to Collingwood's raised a few questions, all that and more being dissected in Sports Day. When you're a cabaret club singer and you team up with a Norwegian superstar, well, let's put it this way, her sister was the biggest star, but only in Norway. And you have a hit song in 1977, and then you never hear from it again until 20 years later. The story of that song and how it became big again is coming up.
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11: 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Ambedindi, lights out Mangles Road, Nodded's Terrace, Golden Grove, Abuse Water Main, the Golden Way, the Grove Way, Emergency Roadworks, Grand Junction Road, Mangles Road, Chepps Cross. 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That's Adelaide's latest traffic.
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14: Hey, I'm Brooke Seychelle. We're being warned of more interest rate rises, according to the Reserve Bank boss. Michelle Bullock says uncertainty around the war in the Middle East and existing inflationary pressures are contributing to a potential rate hike.
15: Domestic demand has eased broadly as expected and labour market conditions have softened somewhat. But with continued weak productivity growth, The economy simply can't grow strongly without putting pressure on inflation.
14: Close to 1 million Aussies could be caught up in the latest cyber incident involving Origin Energy. The company says it's contacting affected customers and has apologised after confirming the personal information of about 900,000 current and former customers was accessed. Meanwhile, the Pilbara could host Australia's third oil refinery as state and federal Labor move to shore up supply. The PM is announcing a pre-feasibility study into a new facility in Karratha with a $4 million joint commitment between the Albanese and Cook governments. While a location isn't locked in, Resources Minister Madeleine King says West is best.
16: We are the Western Third and the powerhouse of the nation, and that fuel security, given our distance from our colleagues in the East, is really important.
14: On the ABC there. And schools are being warned not to put photos of children on social media. It follows advice from the eSafety Commissioner that claims that a growing number of sexually explicit deep fakes are being generated from images stolen from schools' social media feeds.
17: It don't mean a thing if it ain't got that swing. Mario Maiolo presents Hooked on Swing at Her Majesty's Theatre, Friday, August 7. Book now at Ticketek.
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14: In sport, a boost for St Kilda with Darcy Wilson agreeing to a two-year deal with the AFL club. The 20-year-old turning his back on rival interests to re-sign with the Saints until at least the end of the 2028 season. And Adam Dewey's future at the West Tigers remains uncertain despite reports of positive talks with coach Benji Marshall yesterday. Dewey was expected to return to training today and is tipped to be included in the side to play the Eels this weekend. That's the latest in news and sport.
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14: Showers today with a top of 15 degrees, shower or two and 14 tomorrow, partly cloudy Thursday and 14, cloudy Friday and 15. It's currently 13 degrees and our new iHeart app has had a major facelift. 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
0: Afternoon, the best way to get through your drudgery today is with us here at Cruise. It is Bilko, your master of ceremonies today. A song that's been given a new lease of life thanks to a talking pig is coming up. Speaking of life, you may have heard about Donate for Life. It's the focus this week. You'll be hearing a lot of transplant stories. The stats are 1,400 of us received an organ transplant last year. If you want details about what you need to do and how you can make a decision about your organs, go to donatelife.gov.au. 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

Through Brighton and Hove, classic hits, Cruise 1323. You've got Bilko. Details about the Nashville Storytellers hitting the Regal Theatre this weekend coming up. And the man who inspired the great Gatsby, F. Scott Fitzgerald. Well, he was also a cabaret singer that had one massive hit in 1977, but thanks to a pig, he became big again. That's next. Cat Stevens into our sizzling 70s triple play right now on Cruise.

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0: on air and on iHeart. Classic Hits, Cruise 1323, putting a full stop on another sizzling 70s triple play. Peter Frampton and that song from Babe, Scott Fitzgerald and Yvonne Keeley, If I Had Words. Not F. Scott Fitzgerald from The Great Gatsby, but this cabaret singer from the UK that really only had one hit. And that was with Yvonne Keeley, who came from a musical family. She was Dutch. Her sister was one of the biggest pop stars in the Netherlands. But that became a very memorable song. And then Babe, that movie from 1995, gave it a whole new audience, the version sung by the Farm Animals. A little bit different from that particular version there. More of our sizzling 70s coming up after the news. Stand by, ready to stop for love next.
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2: 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Lindsay Roadworks 2 on Grand Junction Road, Bang North Road, Jepps Cross. 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North East Road, Clemsing, Birdbridge Road, West Beach, Port Wakefield Road, Jepps Cross as well. Orford Road, Camden Park and Easter Parade at Gilman. The census is coming this August. You'll get instructions soon on what to do. 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That's Adelaide's latest traffic.
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0: 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Never really good at saying to his wife he loved her, but managed to do it in a song. The great Jim Croce right there, talking about songs, Regal Theatre on Friday night, playing host to songs that don't just entertain, but they tell stories. 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The music of Johnny Cash, Dolly Parton, Willie Nelson, Glenn Campbell, Kris Kristofferson, John Denver, all coming out in a massive show on Friday night at the Regal Theatre called The Legends of Nashville, The Storytellers. If you'd love to be part of it, tickets available now. 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
0: 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St Kilda versus Sydney Swans live on the radio. 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

0: 4 o'clock news on the way. Adelaide's Classic Hits, Cruise 1323, the $100 million ticking clock for Catherine Bennell-Pegg. It needs to be resolved. They're saying we need to act as a nation to get our most important person into space. And experts are saying the mission is bigger than one milestone. Details about that on the way. And not many people like to tackle a Beatles classic and make it their own. One Aussie did, and it paved the way for one of the biggest comebacks in Australian music. Stand by for that.
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10: 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In Walkerville, the smash on North East Road at Northcote Terrace. Lights out as well, not far away. Main North Road, Nottage Terrace at Bedindi. A burst water main, the Golden Way, the Grove Way at Golden Grove. 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Bulford Road at Dover Gardens. Burbridge Road, West Beach. Anglevale Road, Hillier. Orford Road, Camden Park. And Easter Parade at Gilmore as well. KFC are dropping 31 deals over 31 days this Christmas in July for you to unwrap in-app. Let the festivities begin. 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That's Adelaide's latest traffic.
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12: Hey there, I'm Brooke Seychelle. Well, it's a stark warning from the Reserve Bank on interest rates. Governor Michelle Bullock says another hike could be on the way as prices increase but incomes aren't catching up.
13: In Australia, these shocks have occurred against a backdrop of persistently weak productivity growth, which has weighed on real incomes and wages for many years. And reversing that is central to improving Australia's living standards over the longer term.
12: Australia could get a third oil refinery in Western Australia in a bid to make the country more energy self-sufficient. The Prime Minister and WA Premier have committed $4 million to a pre-feasibility study for a new Pilbara facility. It adds to the existing refineries in Geelong and Brisbane. Meanwhile, the PM has paid tribute to outgoing Victorian Premier Jacinta Allen. Allen opted to resign rather than contest a leadership ballot this morning. Anthony Albanese describing Allen as a decent human.
14: Someone who can be proud, I think, of her achievements over a long period of time, and I wish her well for her future.
12: Another dominant night at the Comm Games has seen Australia pick up another 9 gold medals. 7 of those coming from the pool. We now have a whopping 59 medals. And a beloved Aussie film is heading to the stage. Nearly 30 years after its original release, The Castle is being developed into a play. It's being penned by its original creators, who say they've rewritten it but are keeping the characters and essential storyline.
11: Cruise 1323 Sport.
12: In sport, Braden Maynard could be missing from the rest of the home and away season in a blow for Collingwood's finals chances. The Pies vice-captain is having surgery on his knee and hammy, a procedure coach Craig McRae admits is tricky.
15: He'll miss 3 to 4 weeks. It's quite a unique one. The medical staff haven't seen too many of these things.
12: And Manly co-captain Tom Trbojevic is recovering well from his latest hamstring injury. He says he's probably a couple of weeks away from being ready to go. That's the latest in news and sport.
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12: Dropping down to 8 degrees tonight. Shower or 2 with a top of 14 tomorrow. Partly cloudy and 14 on Thursday and cloudy and 15 on Friday. 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
0: Hey, it's Bilko in the channel. Christian O'Connell hits the studio from 5 this afternoon. Look, the last couple of days here in Adelaide have been the forum for the Australian space industry. They've actually spent the last couple of days looking at how they can lobby the federal government to get our very own Catherine Bennell Pegg into space. They're saying it's a once-in-a-generation opportunity. So watch for the lobbying to come. Yeah, it's great to do lunar test beds and get rovers up on the moon, but we need to get our own Aussie into space. And this will be something we're not going to let go. Can't wait to see where that pans out. Not many people are brave to take on a Beatles classic. John Farnham did, and it made history in 1980. It's on the way. Classic hits. Cruise 1323.

0: through Darlington and Mitchell Park, classic hits, Cruise 1323, John Farnham's version of the Beatles' Help. Part of his career comeback in early 1980 paved the way for Whispering Jack 6 years later. But it was a cry for help. John Lennon always said that he wanted to say something more, and John Farnham slowed the entire thing down, reimagined it, and it changed him. In fact, a lot of Beatles fans are saying he destroyed the original, but John Farnham always said it was probably close to more what John Lennon would have liked. He actually said he would have loved to have done it slower. Quite an incredible song and a great comeback for a man we'll never hear from again. Into our 70s triple play next, to the man who loves to go Caribbean.
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6: Dropping down to 8 degrees tonight. Shower or two with a top of 14 tomorrow. Partly cloudy and 14 on Thursday and cloudy and 15 on Friday. It's currently 15 degrees and our new iHeart app has had a major facelift. 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

Been a little bit wet around town. Classic Hits, Cruise 1323. That feeling of Carnival and Rio was always big in Peter Allen's mind. Hence this song, launching our sizzling 70s triple play right now. When my-

0: 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We love the 70s when no one ever said,
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0: And the music sounded like this. Classic hits. Cruise 1323.

0: 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And the Die Hard Classic Hits. 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Neil Diamond, Shiloh, tying up another sizzling 70s triple play neatly with a bow. Hey, it is Climate Week as well as Donate for Life Week. Coming up on the weekend, Matt Barker Council has partnered with the Cheese Factory to create an environmental event you won't forget. 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Joni Mitchell was around. I'm sure she'd headline. 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

0: 5 o'clock news coming up. Adelaide's classic hits. Cruise 1323 Sports Day back from 6. Been 30 years since SA has hosted the AFL State of Origin. Well, the comeback is on, but who's playing? Details about that coming up in Sports Day. Christian O'Connell, what has he been up to the past 24 hours? We'll find out next.
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10: 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Adelaide traffic.
11: 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There's a breakdown on the freeway up track near the tunnels. Delays for outbound there. Another in Darlington on the Southern Expressway near Seacombe Road. Walker with a smash slowing Northeast Road at Northcote Terrace. Emergency roadworks to Grand Junction Road, Bangdorf Road, Jepps Cross. Ongoing roadworks, Brighton Road, Suburban Park. South Road, Helleran Hill. Northeast Road, Clemsey. Port Road, Alberton. South Road at Keswick as well. 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
13: Hey, I'm Brooke Seychelle. We could see another oil refinery in Australia as the federal government moves to secure our fuel supply. Anthony Albanese confirming a pre-feasibility study into a new facility in WA's Pilbara as part of a joint commitment between state and federal governments. The PM says it's a step in the right direction.
14: This will be, if it is successful, the first new-scale petrol refinery built in Australia since the 1960s. It would create a major boost for local jobs and manufacturing, along with our sovereign capability.
13: Close to 1 million Australians could be caught up in the latest data breach involving Origin Energy. The company is contacting affected customers after confirming the personal information of about 900,000 current and former customers had been accessed. The search is continuing for a baby boy off the coast of South Australia. The bodies of the baby's mother and toddler sister were found yesterday afternoon at Port McDonnell. If you or someone you know needs help, you can call Lifeline on 13 11 14. Israeli leader Benjamin Netanyahu is in the US to meet with Donald Trump, while Iran is expected to be at the top of the agenda. Hundreds of former Israeli military and intelligence officials are asking the US president to get him to stop Israel's attacks on Lebanon. And Meta has admitted it has no First Nations content moderators on Facebook or Instagram. A Senate inquiry today hearing there's been an increase in racism since the failed Voice to Parliament referendum.
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13: In sport, the final four contenders for the Bombers head coaching role will meet with Socceroos legend Kevin Muscat in the next phase of the selection process. Sources say Mark McVee, Jamie Graham, Murray Davis and James Hurd will speak about leadership styles and coaching. And West Tigers' Adam Dewey returned to training today after positive talks with coach Benji Marshall. He's expected to return against Parramatta this weekend in his preferred position at halfback. That's the latest in news and sport.
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13: Dropping down to 8 degrees tonight. Shower or 2 with a top of 14 tomorrow. Partly cloudy and 14 on Thursday and cloudy and 15 on Friday. 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
17: Welcome to today's Christian O'Connell Show. On the show today, what were you doing yesterday during the national alert testing at 2 p.m.? And we're back into Signs You're an Adult.

0: Christian O'Connell's show. So yesterday, what were you doing at 2 o'clock when that terrifying alarm went off on your phones? Because I was just suddenly thinking, we all would have forgotten about it.
1: Yeah.
0: Yeah, you just get on with your day. You know, you heard Patsy talk about the news, and then we all just get on with the days. You got so much that goes on in our heads and in front of us in any given day. And then suddenly at 2 o'clock, your phone just makes that noise. And what were you doing? I'd imagine there were like people in having a doctor's appointment. Dentists must have been carrying out fillings. Surgeons would have been doing operations. And suddenly they're thinking, what, is this a hospital alarm? Yeah. I have my noise-cancelling headphones on like I do every afternoon during the week, having my nap. It still got through the noise cancelling. Oh, so I was reassured that I would be saved in with my noise-cancelling headphones on, having my 2 o'clock nap yesterday. The noise, obviously designed to get our attention, but it's very stressful.
1: Very.
0: Surely, can we just, on behalf of radio and kind of sonic architectures, really, suggest some better noises? This, it's already scary as you got to pack up, grab everyone and Nana and the kids and run for high land. But why not have a little bit of a smile about it?
1: It would take the edge off because you see other people running around.
0: And then if that doesn't work... Kids, get in the car.
1: That's a good one.
0: You know, then if you find out it's a false alarm, oh, Elmo, just because you got that button now, don't misuse it, mate. All right, Patsy, what were you up to?
2: I was with the dishwasher man. He'd come at 2 o'clock. He was coming between, I got the window, between 2 and 6, and he came bang on 2. And so
1: unheard of to come bang on time.
2: I know. No, wow. He's brilliant. So I was kind of staring at his plumber's crack as he was in the dishwasher.
0: An average Monday then.
2: And thinking, how much is this going to cost?
0: Not to stare at his crack.
2: That's what that was.
0: Amazing the things you can get on Airtasker. And Rio, what were you doing at 2 o'clock, dare I ask?
1: Unfortunately, I was not staring at any plumber's crack. I was roused from my beautiful magnesium bath that I was indulging in at 2 p.m.
2: Oh, you are just...
0: You weren't having a bath in the middle of the afternoon. Who are you, Winston Churchill?
2: Some mad king.
0: Yeah, it is.
1: It felt illegal, actually. I've never done it before. It felt wrong.
2: It's the best.
1: Because, you know, but it's nice,
2: the daytime
1: isn't it?
2: Bath is the best.
1: Oh, it was lovely.
0: Was it? And yeah. A magnesium one, you say?
1: Yeah, I was tricked into it by a very cunning... You know how at gyms, occasionally they'll have some guy with a table there selling his wares?
0: I always buy whatever they sell. I just feel really sorry for them. They look like they've invested money in it and stuff like that.
1: Yes, yeah. It's like, I think it's his own business. And he got me in, and I'm a sucker for this. Any sort of compliment, he was like, oh, I saw you smashing out your chest over there. And I was like,
2: salesman.
1: I'm glad you noticed, because yes, I was smashing it out. Thank
0: you. I was doing cable flies hitting your PB.
1: I'm glad you've got a keen eye for hard work.
0: Oh, it's nice to speak to a fellow pro.
2: So how many bottles of this stuff did you buy?
1: One bottle, but it works out to $12 a bath, which isn't a great...
0: Wow.
1: It's not
0: That's
1: a great...
0: a lot of money.
1: It's a lot of money.
0: $12 for a bath, you can just run for free.
1: I got the feeling
0: You can go down the supermarket and get those magnesium flakes.
1: I know. But he said I was commenting on my chest, and I was like, you know what, I am an elite athlete. I probably will need a magnesium
0: bath.
1: You
0: can't just have what ordinary people have.
1: Exactly.
0: You need pro-level magnesium bath salts. And did it help relax? Those pecs.
1: Yes,
0: the
1: delts. It really
0: and the scaps.
1: Yes,
0: the traps.
1: Yes.
0: The traps. They're looking a bit more relaxed today.
1: Yeah, the traps are feeling more limber than they ever have.
0: Yeah, we call it every Tuesday, we call it Trap Tuesday. So you were asleep.
1: Yeah, well, I was just deep into
0: in that
1: my
0: $12 bath.
1: Bath. Then,
0: That's why it needs to be this sound.
1: That would have been much nicer.
0: Also, not everyone got the alert. Two members of this team didn't get it.
2: Oh, really?
0: No. And all I would say is I think the government have worked out they can't save everyone. And we need to let a few go. And they've obviously had a look at those few, right, what might happen in their lifetime. You know, what really are they going to do? And go, we can't, not everyone can get in the escape boats. We need to lose a few.
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0: Christian O'Connell show yesterday, 2 p.m. Who got to press and set it all in motion?
1: Oh,
0: where was it done?
2: The big red button.
0: Yes. Are there two that got to be depressed at the same time, like we see in movies with the two keys?
2: Yes, yeah.
0: The key codes? How did that all happen where suddenly, incredible thing this day and age, to be able to alert every single phone in Australia, a country this size as well. But not everyone has had the alarm yesterday. Now I think some people are concerned. Christian, I was at the photocopier when the alarm went off. The eerie part was hearing all the other phones echoing down the hallways. Christian, I was on yard duty when the alarm went off. A little boy at the school asked if we had been bombed.
2: Oh, my God.
0: That's so sad. Oh, blimey.
2: But I mean, they had a
0: honey. Christian, I was at Irwin's 80th birthday get-together. We all know Irwin.
2: Who's Irwin? I'm sorry.
0: Pretend, I don't know, but just it's nice to play it on. Oh, yeah, shout out to Irwin, rocking the big 8-0. By the way, Irene Gold was 103 yesterday.
2: Oh, wow. She is incredible.
0: Yes. This is a listener who we helped celebrate her 100 3 years ago. We sent you in a limo, and the main thing you did was went round and did a number two in a toilet.
2: I was busting before the
0: And made a 100-year-old get a hammer and mallet and break it up.
2: Not true, man. Well, she's 103.
0: 103.
2: Amazing. Diva.
0: Yeah, yeah. I wonder if she knows Irwin.
2: She's got 23 years on it.
0: Christian Bronwyn in Sydney. I was doing some face-to-face training as part of my job. Face-to-face. My trainer forgot about it and got a surprise when it went off. Christian, I'm in the Blue Mountain. I was dutifully waiting for the alarm. It didn't go off. Oh. I guess I'm one of the expendables.
3: yeah.
0: I love this one from Jordan. Christian, I was watching my phone, counting down in excitement, and felt so underwhelmed at the sound. I felt like I'd missed out on a jump scare. Christian, I'm a teacher. I was in the school canteen when there was a cacophony, great word, Katrina, of emergency alarms going off. When I scan the room, seeing all these embarrassed kids because they're not supposed to have phones, all I could yell was, sprung bad!
2: Sprung bad!
0: Sprung bad! Yeah. Christian, 2 p.m. yesterday was at the checkout Bunnings. It scared the hell out of all of us. Christian, I was teaching a bunch of adults how to use computers. Oh, maybe Rio you could go to next week's 1 or 2 o'clock for that one. Christian, I work as an assistant principal and had to laugh when all the children's phones went off in their bags for these phones they're not meant to have. Daryl works a night shift. He was fast asleep, didn't hear anything. Christian, do you think that all the hidden secret jail phones went off yesterday as well as at 2 p.m.? I'd love to know. Christian, I saw a clip yesterday. Well, Carl Sandilands was doing an interview and all the phones went off, except his. Expendable. Renzo goes on to say, once is unfortunate, twice is a trend. Christian, I have a Terminator cutout and yesterday at 2 p.m., its eyes lit up red. Skynet. Wowee. Christian, I was listening with interest in everyone's opinion on the Oz Alert test yesterday. Well, Australia's actually late to the party. Places like New Zealand, Spain, France, Germany, in fact, most European countries have had the test system for years. UK had a second national test in 2025. The first test in 2023 identified issues with certain carriers and devices. They're doing it just so they know it works, and helping out to protect as many people as possible. And also it gives them the chance to do it locally. So, for example, there might be a Queensland cyclone alert to Perth. Also bushfires, extreme heat, extreme cold, flash floods, tsunami, lightning and thunderstorms, asthma outbreaks, and also flooding as well. This is why they're doing it. Alan seems to be knowing a lot about this. I'm guessing this is the man turn the two kids at the same time.
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11: Dropping down to 8 degrees tonight. Shower or 2 with a top of 14 tomorrow. Partly cloudy and 14 on Thursday and cloudy and 15 on Friday. It's currently 15 degrees and our new iHeart app has had a major facelift. 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

0: Christian O'Connell Show. All right, signs you're an adult now. Last week's one, then, signs you're an adult. John, when you prefer to have a coffee in the afternoon instead of a beer. Lucy, planning what time to start a 2.5-hour movie so you can get to bed on time. Chris, looking at the calendar and seeing there are no plans for the weekend and getting excited and having a weekend off. Nada. Cam, when you find the best car park spot in the shopping centre and it's next to a place where other people can't park and damage your car. Peter, signs you're an adult, constantly wondering how much milk is in the fridge.
1: Yes.
2: Yep.
0: And Kate, when you get overly excited about visiting a Coles or Woolly that isn't your usual one. Christian, signs you're an adult, or maybe OCD. The family and I are off to Gold Coast on Sunday. I already figured out which route to take to the airport, what time to set the alarm, what restaurants we'll eat on our trip. Am I in dad mode? No, you are in what my kids call activated dad mode. I would be doing the exact, that's my job. I always get to the airport so early. Yeah.
1: What is it about dads and holidays? Do you like in between holidays, they don't, you know, do as much, but then holidays.
0: Ah, excuse me.
3: Just pay
0: excuse
3: for it.
0: Me. We do a lot. No. I was mopping my kitchen floors only Sunday while my wife watched.
1: Okay.
0: I put a shift in. Christian, listen, Ryan, on dad mode there, I do the same thing. The moment the holiday get booked, I start booking up restaurants as well.
3: Yeah, you've got it.
1: Wow.
0: Yeah. And also, get always, my catchphrase, better be there early than stressed and late.
1: Oh, catchy catchphrase, yeah, man.
0: I'm thinking about doing a collab, actually. Christian, signs you're an adult, you get very excited about bedtime.
3: Yes.
0: True. You start patting it, don't you, before you get in. You just you peel the sheet back, even when you go and brush your teeth. Just get ready for this entry into this bed. Christian Sanjanetto, when something simple as going bowling wakes you up the next day with an aching body. Christian signs you're an adult. Many years ago, I was a stay-at-home dad. Anyways, one day, the kids went down for a nap and...
1: Oh, hello.
0: The missus and I... Enjoy some afternoon
1: delight.
0: You got it. Just as things are getting, yeah, we get it, mate. I jump up and run from the bedroom into the backyard, stark naked. The washing was on the line and I heard rain.
3: Oh, no!
0: Oh. That is a great sign, you're an adult, Mark.
1: Blocked by the rain. I've never heard that.
3: Oh, my whites.
0: Christian, signs you're an adult. When you go on a holiday and... within the first couple of hours, you start talking about where you're going on your next holidays. Christian, signs you're an adult having a Hydralyte before a night out, trying to ease the inevitable pain the next day. Christian, signs you're getting old. Hubby and I go on date nights to dance, Bunnings, Coles, Woolies, Chemist Warehouse and Aldi to check out the special buys.
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6: Hi there, I'm Ran Hussein. Our Comm Games athletes will be aiming for more gold tonight in Glasgow. Swimmers Meg Harris, Jenna Forrester, Shayna Jack and 14-year-old Mia Hogan will all be going for gold in the pool. While gymnast Georgia Goodwin and Brianna Scott are in action and the Diamonds take on Malawi in their final group match. And in tennis, Maya Joint has advanced to the second round of the WTA events in Memphis with a straight sets win over an American wildcard. But fellow Aussie Tali Gibson was eliminated.
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0: It's the Christian O'Connell Show. Today's time waster, we're looking for your bird bands. All right, bird bands, what have I got? As a young ornithologist back in the day myself, what has the young bird boy got? Notorious B.I.R.D.
1: That's good, Gold.
0: Van Heron.
1: Gold.
0: Grouse of Pain.
1: Silver.
0: Hensink.
1: Yeah, silver.
0: Imutan Clan.
1: Gold.
0: Lionel Ostrichy. That's solid gold, if ever I had one. AC B-Seed.
1: Silver.

0: And one of the Beatles loves to go out bird watching. That's right, Sir Paul McCartney.
1: That's gone.
0: McCartney. Flamboyant flamingos, can you believe it? What do you got, Rio? Bird bands.
1: No sudden movements around this country singer. It's Troy Cassowary Daly.
0: Oh, come on. That's very good. Gold Lux.
1: Oh. Guns and Rosellas. Topical.
0: Very good. Zeitgeists.
1: Dido. Did you hear Dido's gone extinct?
2: No.
1: She's Dodo.
0: Oh, wow. God, how do you come up with that one? Bronze for the obvious.
1: That was brilliant.
0: Literally no effort. No. Half a calorie on that one.
1: Titney Spears.
0: Excuse me.
1: The beautiful little tit.
0: Oh, wow.
1: One of my favourite birds.
0: Yeah, I'm not going to give that gold because otherwise I'm going to get a whole load of tits coming at me. And I don't want that. You're on a time waster. All right, it's birds. It's all birds. Not one specific type. I won't read them out on air. It's bird bands. Albatross.
1: Oh, gold.
0: Lady Gala Gala.
1: Silver plus.
0: Stevie Phoenix.
1: Silver.
0: Yoko Ono.
1: Gold.
0: Well done, Joe. Kestrel Levine.
1: Silver.
0: Hen Stefani.
1: Silver plus.
0: Gloria Eggstefan.
1: Gold.
0: Well done, Joanne Siggers. That's very good. Swoop Dog. It's a swooping magpie gold. Season. The swooping. Erin, that's very good. Penguin Safari.
1: Silver.
0: Almost, Amanda. Metallica Car.
1: Yeah, gold. Why not?
0: That's Ryan. Laura Keith Urban.
1: Gold.
0: Genius. That's the best one so far. Laura Keith Urban is brilliant. Who's that? Nathan. Well done. Mariah Canary.
1: Oh, nice. Gold.
0: That's from Simon. Jamiroquel.
1: Silver plus.
0: My Chemical Romance.
1: Silver.
0: Billy Ibis.
1: Gold.
0: That's very good. There's that. Dan. Jimmy Barnow.
1: Gold.
0: It's the image.
1: Yes.
0: Of Jimmy Barnes as a Barnow. Kelly Thompson, well done. Trina's got nine Finch Nails.
1: Silver.
0: Tweetwood Mac.
1: Silver plus.
0: Beak Midler.
1: Silver plus.
0: And James Rainbow Lorikeet.
1: Silver.
0: All right, who's winning today?
1: Nath for Lorikeet Urban.
0: Brilliant. That's the Christian O'Connell Show for today. We are back tomorrow. Tomorrow on the show, we'll be getting into what are the odds. Every week, we look for your stories of coincidence and chance. Here are some of our favourite ones from last week.
3: I was working in London in one of the biggest pubs. I'm in the bathroom, and as I come out of the cubicle, a lady comes out of the toilet beside me, and it's my cousin that I haven't seen for 10 years. And then I hear in a really thick Derry accent, "Oh my God," and I turn around, it's my other cousin.
4: I was in UK for a Kentucky trip, and at the end of that trip, got talking to a lady next to me, and as it turned out, in a week's time, we were going to the same wedding.
5: The other day I woke up, the husband's like, "How did you sleep?" I said, "I had this weird dream that I was driving in a car with my daughter, and I was running red lights." And he said, "I was just having a dream that you're in the car with our daughter running a red light."
0: If you've got one for tomorrow's show, email me, christian@christianoconnell.com.au. Thank you very much for joining us. We're back tomorrow. 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
20: Gee, Ken, not much has changed.
19: Oh, ratings. Ratings plummeted last week. Ratings plummeted.
20: I must admit, when I knew I was having the weekend off, or you know, last week off, and then the news broke on Sunday that Ken's potentially going to get the job on Monday. And then my wife said, are you sure you don't want to go in and see Ken on Tuesday and just give him a bit of congratulations? I said, I think I'll still have the day off and we'll see Ken 7 days, 8 days later. But, very happy for you last week, Ken. No doubt you received plenty of recognition and what have you. But, well done. And I'm just glad that we still get to talk footy because would you believe, I reckon I had, this is no joke, I reckon I had in my close friendship and family group, maybe about 10 to 12 people go, will you and Ken still be on together for the rest of the year? And I said, oh, absolutely we'll be on. Don't you worry about that. So, I'm looking forward to getting into it.
19: My understanding, and Ken won't confirm this, is he's already given you a contract offer to go down there as head of data.
20: No, there's far greater people out there than myself and far smarter people out there than myself that Ken would know about. No doubt I've already spoken to. So yes, now looking forward to seeing how it all how it all evolves, Ken. So
1: he's going to give me the recipes, Jared.
19: That's okay.
1: He's going to give me the recipes.
20: We've got the relationship
1: now. Here it is. Here it is. This is all you need to do, Ken. Focus on these couple of things, and don't worry about the rest. And he's going to predict the future. That's what he's got to do.
19: I like that.
1: He's going to say by 2028, you're going to need to be doing A, B, and C very, very well, and that's what we're going to spend our time on.
20: Tassie is going to be our greatest customer now moving forward. So I think it's a win-win for everyone.
19: I saw you with Kingy the Wednesday after you burned us for a week.
1: You didn't notice that shirt, did
19: I did
1: you?
19: Pick it up. I didn't want to tell you just in case you were more offended than I was. But
20: listen to it. That's okay. Aren't you going away for a couple of weeks?
19: Well, I've got a reasonable excuse, but... You had something up on the screen that looked really interesting, but you haven't discussed it with us. Something about tracking.
20: Yeah, so we're getting into the optical tracking world, which we've brought that into the AFL industry. Now we're starting to release that to clubs, have discussion with clubs, have discussion with the wider industry, whether that be broadcast partners and what have you. So we've got a dedicated AI and machine learning team at Champion, which is a team now of 6 full-time employees that have been working in this space now for the best part of 24 months. So we've now got access to optical tracking data where we're able to identify and track where the ball is at every second of every game at Marvel Stadium, as well as a couple of other venues that are coming soon as well. And from there, we're going to be able to sort of analyse a game in another layer, with the detail that we're going to be able to have. So whether that's, from a development perspective with players, we're going to be able to identify how they're actually kicking the footy and what's working and what's not, as opposed to just looking at it and going, okay, you're a good kick, you're a poor kick. Now, technically, you're going to be able to, rip it apart in terms of how or why they're actually not executing a kick or a handball. We're going to be able to identify, team formations a lot more than what we've been able to identify before, because we know where the ball is on the ground. And that might sound really silly to a lot of people out there, but that's no one's been able to do that before. No one's been able to identify where the ball is on the ground at every second of every match that we're able to got those cameras for. Now we have, and now we're going to be able to identify a lot more things at player and team level.
19: Exciting time to going back in the game as a coach, Ken, because clearly data, well, not so much data, but technology and AI are going to change through this next decade exponentially, where you're going to be launching a new club from the ground up.
1: Yeah, and you're going to have to be all over it, Jared. You're going to have great support, I think, with people who have that knowledge, like Champion Data, and also, all the experts out there who are used to and are using AI in a totally different way than we have talked about in football for a long, long time, probably clearly forever. Mm. But it's going to be fascinating to see where you take this, Horny. I mean, you said... at Marvel Stadium. Is it going to be at all grounds or is it...
20: Yeah, so we've got ball tracking technology available at the moment at Marvel, MCG and Optus Stadium as well. So Greg Swan, about 2 weeks ago on AFL 360, talked through with people around the officiating component, which is available through us and Telstra, that we're working in partnership with the AFL. That's available at the moment at Marvel, so we're working together with the three of them. That's not available anywhere else. But the ball tracking component is available at Marvel, MCG and Optus Stadium, so we're going to be able to do what I've just been talking to you guys about. The next stadiums that will come into play will be Adelaide Oval, the SCG and GMHBA Stadium, so we want to facilitate the main grounds first and foremost and then work eventually to have every ground covered.
1: It's going to be fascinating, Horny. We did try to get to the ball tracking a few years back, and we just never quite got to that position.
20: Yeah. It wasn't us. There was a few different companies that tried to, whether that be put a chip in the ball or and what have you. And there are a few trial runs with AFLW, but it just didn't work. Whereas this technology is, that's what's happening around globally with other sports, and it's now sort of come into our code as well. So it's real sort of you know, for us, Ken, at the moment, it's real surface level at the moment, yeah, and understanding the data and what it can actually tell you. So it's probably still, yeah, another, you know, 12 to 24 months away until we're seriously able to really rip it apart like we are with our current set, yeah, at the moment. But, you know, as you said, it is something that, as an industry, we're all starting to wrap our head around.
1: Yeah, it's going to be fascinating when you get that knowledge and you get that information over the next couple of years to see how much you can educate everyone, and not just the clubs, but obviously for people at home and, yeah, you know, people tuning in on their televisions to see, or radios, to see what's going on in the game. It's like we're just getting smarter, mm, all the time, aren't we, with this stuff, and it only makes the game more entertaining, I think.
19: Give us your one thing, Hoyne, you think it could do really well.
20: I think at the moment, like I presented something around, you know, Jordan Dawson last Wednesday night around his time in position, and, yeah, you know, we've obviously got matchup data, but now because we know where the ball is on the ground at all stages, we're able to actually tell you how, you know, we know that he's playing midfield, but how much of that midfield time is he actually spending ahead of the ball, yeah, or behind the ball? So someone like if you were to compare Dan Curtin and Ollie Dempsey, right, for, yep, instance, they play 100% wing,
1: great,
20: time.
1: Great comparison.
20: So Ollie Dempsey, we would assume, we haven't got his Marvel matches yet, but you would assume that he's spending, you know, might be spending 70-75% of his time ahead of the ball. Played 100% wing time, but 75% of that is ahead of the ball. Whereas Dan Curtin against the Bulldogs, which we've got his data on, you know, because it was at Marvel, he played 100% wing time, but 68% of that was playing behind the footy.
19: Mm.
20: So players that are playing the exact same position, but the role, totally different. So the Dustin Martin stuff that 10 years ago that took the whole industry 2 years to work out the role that he was playing, this will take you 2 minutes to work, yeah, out the role that he's playing. So
1: you've got to get your matchups right then, Hoyne.
20: Yeah, absolutely. So it's just, and as I said to, you know, as I said to you, Ken, and I'll say it, you know, I've said it to Jared for years, our stuff isn't everything, but it's just there to help the overall decision-making, yeah, process. That is, that takes into account several hundreds and thousands of pieces of information to make the final decision. So
1: how do you go, you know, you talked about positional players and where they play their position. How do you go with actual matchup bases? Like from a champion data history that I could remember, there was matchups were really, really hard to determine how they're done, and how do you actually code them today to make them more accurate?
20: So we have, yeah, so we have two people that are on every single game live at every venue that are tracking all 36 players on the ground at every stage and who their direct matchup is all the time. And I say to everyone, it is such a hard job,
1: yeah,
20: to track where 36 players are on the ground. So the data that we tend to rely on more often than not, Ken, is the actual time and position stuff, because it's, yeah, you know, we've got more of an idea. Are you playing defence, midfield, forward, wing, whatever, yeah, it might
1: fair
20: be
1: enough.
20: But the actual matchup sort of thing, unless it's a really, you know, key position players are a bit easier, you know, yeah, to identify. Taggers are a bit easier to identify. Everything else is a bit sort of, yeah, just take it, you know, take it as you would.
19: And if you've, yep, just tuned in, we're still waiting on the outcome of the Ty Gallup case. We'll bring it to you as soon as David Zeta brings it to us. Righto, Hoyne, overall observations, and we're going to begin with the top 10 players. This will be interesting because Ken sent the Brownlow straight over to the engraver.
1: No, it's engraved. It's engraved.
19: It's already done.
20: It's hard not to, and I'll explain why shortly, why Nick is where Nick is on our rating system. But, I mean, yeah, the overall brand, yeah, you could almost throw it away. So we'll go from 10 to 1 like we do, you know, from a rolling four-week period. This is where everyone is at the moment, the top 10 players in the comp as of round 20. Jordan Dawson, number 10.
1: Mm-hmm.
20: Christian Petracca, number 9.
1: Oh, he's had an interesting week, hasn't he?
20: Yeah, he's starting to come down a little bit, Christian. He was 1 and 2 there for a little bit. Chad Warner is coming with a bullet.
19: He's flying.
1: Yeah, he has been great.
20: Number 8, Ed Richards coming with a bullet. Number 7.
1: Your man. Yep. Your man, Hoyne. You've been on him. Yeah, you've always been on him.
20: Geez, he was good last week. Nick Dacos at number 6. Ooh. Max Gawn at number 5.
1: Great.
20: Zach Butters at number 4.
1: Yeah, he's missed a lot. Does that doesn't go against him? Or is it just an average?
20: Just goes the averages. Yeah. Yep. So you've got a minimum games qualification. So yep. Zach, I think, will eventually fall out by the end of the year. But at the moment, he is in there. Zach, number 4. Nasai Wanganeen-Malira at number 3.
19: Bullet-ish or not bullet?
20: He's game of the weekend. He almost rated 30 rating points, which is just ridiculous. So that
1: Ed Richards,
20: him.
1: Was Ed Richards 32?
20: 32, right? Yeah. Fourth or fifth highest rated game for the year. Isaac Heaney, number 2.
19: He's dropped off the last 2 weeks.
20: And the great man, Marcus Bontempelli.
19: He's still
20: number one in the competition.
19: Champagne.
20: So that's where we're at the moment. I'll just go into just a couple of different areas if we can, because I'm not sure whether people will ask, oh, well, what about Nick? What about Nick? If you go for the last 2.5 months of the season, Nick is number one in the competition. Just got to remember, this is not downgrading Nick. We've had him high all year. His first sort of 2 months of the season, his ball use was a bit up and down.
1: Yeah, it was a little bit.
20: So he was still rated highly. He just wasn't the best player in the competition.
19: Ukraine bad ball use.
20: But now he's just everything that he's doing in the game is just, frightening at the moment. Just a couple other players over the last 6 weeks. I just want to just give a little bit of recognition to some that have actually improved their game. So Tom Sparrow this year, across the whole year, he's gone from 282 last year to 33rd in the comp. That's the third biggest jump we've seen in our rating system from 1 year to the next. So he's been
1: unbelievable.
20: Yeah, he has. Unbelievable.
1: And he's going to be a big target for, I'd imagine, for the Adelaide teams at least, but also his own team, Melbourne, will want to keep him because he's out of contract.
20: Yeah, absolutely. So a lot of those top 10 players there, a lot of them are midfielders. So just roll through a couple of positions, just a couple of players just to recognise. So the top three key defenders in the game this year, Harris Andrews, Callum Wilkie and James Sicily. The halfback flankers, the top three halfback flankers, Nick Blakey, Bailey Dale, who unfortunately is now out for the year, and Lockie Ash.
19: What about Jarman Impey? Where is he on that list?
20: Jarman Impey is top 10. He is number 9 in the comp.
19: That's not Australian.
20: Recency bias. Okay. Jarman. Yep. Having a very good year, Jarman. So top 10 in the comp. You're having a good year. Just he's had two blinders in a row. But this is a whole season campaign. Yep. A couple of the wingers. The wingers are really, we've had a few years, I reckon, Ken and Gio.
1: No wingers. I agree with you, Horny. Yeah. There's no good wingers.
20: Over the last couple of years, we've had a few, I reckon, that are going knock on the door. Like I've had, as you've told me for years, Ken, I've had an All-Australian type season. I'm not sure if there's anyone that's had an All-Australian type season. Like Harvey Thomas and Ollie Dempsey are our two highest rated wingers, but they're outside the top 70 in the comp. Whereas previously we've had top 30, top 40, top 50 wingman in there. And the other one that I'm finding fascinating this year, I don't know, this isn't an All-Australian conversation, but the key forward situation at the moment.
19: Flip the coin.
20: Yeah, I look at the Coleman, and the Coleman's not everything. I totally understand that, and it's not everything on us, but what is it, 50 goals or 52 goals, whatever it might be, as a leading goalkeeper in the competition at round 20. It's only, 2.5 goals a game. So
1: 54, I think, is it?
20: Yeah, 54. So, we've got four that are all pretty close together, Tracy, Gunston, Charlie Curnow, Jake Stringer starting to drop away a little bit. He was high up, 5 or 6 weeks ago. So there are just a couple of...
19: What about my man Logan Morris?
20: No, Logan Morris's accuracy is... You know how the ratings work. They penalise accuracy. No one's had more shots of goal than what Logan Morris has. A bit like Miss Georgiades that we spoke about a few weeks ago, Ken. Like, he's doing a lot. He's doing a lot
1: he's
20: well.
1: He's having lots of shots.
20: He's having lots of marks. He's having lots of shots, but his accuracy just hasn't been there. Logan's a little bit the same. Will Ashcroft coming with a bullet too.
1: Yeah.
19: That's Zach Bailey. Plenty coming for Zach Bailey.
20: Number one mid forward in the comp, Zach Bailey. Okay. Top 20
19: player
20: in the comp.
19: Darcy Wilmot. There's a few from Queensland coming hard.
20: Nah, Darcy's a little way off. I'm seat 1A in the Darcy Wilmot bandwagon, but you've got to be a bit realistic. Love him as a player. Love him as everything. But, he's a little way off. So 4 weeks to go. We'll probably reveal at the end of the home and away our All-Australian team and the top 10 for that season. Just an interesting one just to just keep an eye on.
1: Did you settle on with the key forwards, did you say, with your top rated?
20: At the moment, they're all – Jake Stringer, Josh Tracy, Jack Gunston and Charlie Curnow are all within 10-15 spots of each other. So that's
1: – Tracy and Gunston are easy fits, aren't they?
20: Yeah, that's what I would have.
19: Did you give us your key backs?
20: Key backs, Harris Andrews, Callum Wilkie, 1 and 2 pretty comfortably. Okay. James Sicily not
1: Where's
20: too
1: Aaliyah?
20: Far behind. Aaliyah, number one interceptor in the competition. Ball use has hurt him. Yeah. He is top 10 in the competition, just inside the top 10. So, as I said, you're at All-Australian time, Ken. Like, if Aaliyah got on the All-Australian team, you're not going to be arguing. You're not going to be arguing with that. That's all.
1: They're hard to argue with anyone who gets in it.
20: Yeah, and I think that's all our stuff is when it comes to the All-Australian conversation is more just to eliminate the howler and sort of just recognise some individuals and what have you. So different way to look at things.
19: Well, can you tell me the status of Ken's access to the computer.
20: Nah, Ken's got full access
19: full
20: to this.
19: Access. Oh,
20: I'm in a good mood because I had last week off. I'm feeling refreshed. There's only four weeks to go.
1: I've got no chance.
20: Nah, you actually are because I'm going to give you a 1 in 18. No, I'm actually going to give you a 1 in 15, 14 chance here, Ken. This is how generous I am.
19: 1 in
20: to 14. To celebrate one of our own getting the appointment and whatever, yeah. We're going to go goodness pretty generously. Gracious. This is a lateral one. Total set shots at goal.
19: Yes.
20: This year, I always think set shots are a bit of an indication of how your offensive system's going. Are you able to generate the set shots and actually give yourself the greater chance? So Freo have generated the most set shots. Brisbane have generated the second most. Sydney have generated the fourth most.
19: Yeah.
20: Hawthorn have generated the fifth most. Who is squashed in between as generating the third most set shots at goal this year? Which team is it?
1: Freo,
20: Brisbane, guess who? Sydney, Hawthorn.
19: Righto, folks, get on the line.
20: 1 in 14
19: it's a lucky
20: chance.
19: Dip. You might
20: one
19: ask who 14. Cares, but it's a lucky dip, but there will be a reason. We'll take a break.
20: Always a
19: on
20: reason.
19: On Sports Day.
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19: 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Hoyne, there's a lot of people saying a lot of teams. We are short of time. Who do you think, Ken?
1: Geelong.
19: You're in the category?
20: Not a bad guess. Yeah. G?
19: North Melbourne for me.
20: Well done, G.
19: Got one.
20: Well done. You're on the board for the year. Very happy with that. So I just wanted to go somewhere because they are doing a fair bit right offensively to be generating the third most set shots in the competition and to be generating the second easiest set shots in the competition. Tick, tick. But if you're a North Melbourne supporter, the summary couldn't have been there more in the first 45 minutes of that game versus St Kilda.
19: Yep.
20: 1-8, all came from set shots. So 9 set shots in the first 45 minutes of a game against St Kilda. You kick 1-8. That has been the issue, an issue all season. Yes, you got some other issues going on, but offensively there is a bit going right. You just take your chances in front of goal, and who knows what difference it actually might have been. But a bit of recognition, a bit of praise out there for North.
1: Well done, G. You got him.
19: I finally got one, but Cobram Estate will be discussing on the other side of this, Ken, and I believe that something is on the way to your abode.
1: Oh no.
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16: 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Big delays for outbound there. 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That's Adelaide's latest traffic. 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
11: It is, and we've got full-on footy for Cobram Estate. Cobram Estate's Australia's most awarded extra virgin olive oil. But David Zeta has just connected with the station. Ken, Ty Gallop, despite us going into bat for a reduction down to 2, he's been given 3.
12: Yep. Well, it's a new game, Jared. It's a new game that we see and play, and I can understand it. I mean, yep. It's not totally surprising to me. I just feel like it's a little harsh, but, yeah, if it cleans it up and stops it, well, probably that's the way you clean things up and stop them, don't you? You make the penalty that harsh that no one else wants to do it.
11: Yeah. I just think on the extension of this, though, that the sheriff should have a look at action, penalising action as well, as we've been saying for a long time. But let's move on, Hoiny. You've got some talking points you want to kick off with.
13: Yeah, so as I said, I'm in a joyful mood today after having the week off last week. So
12: you declare yourself joyful.
13: Yeah, I am. Is that okay?
12: Most set shots at goal.
13: Yeah, I'm happy.
12: Well done, G.
13: We're here as a team. So I just think, yeah, we did this a couple of weeks ago with the Diamond Club and creating the Diamond Club and bringing Marcus Bontempelli as the inaugural member to it. We might actually have another one, if not two, to introduce or bring it along into that elite club by the end of the year. But it just got me thinking over the weekend, I just want to celebrate a little bit more greatness. That's what, you know, with what we're witnessing in this individual season in real time as opposed to, you know, potentially down the track. So I mentioned off the top of the show, with our top 10 players, that Bont is again number one. And if he maintains that, he'll be number one for 4 years in a row.
11: Yep.
13: So the great man Gazza did it for 5 years in a row in 2010.
14: Yep.
13: No one else has gone back to back seasons other than those two at going one and two. Mm. Sorry, at going number one 2 years in a row. So he's in absolute rare air, which is why he was, you know, the inaugural member of the Diamond Club. Max Gawn, with what he's doing at the moment, up until when Tristan Cherry decided to put a knee into Max Gawn's hip at the first centre bounce of the game 2 weeks ago, Max was on track to have the highest rate of ruck season that we've actually seen at the moment. And he's still in contention to have the highest rate of ruck season that we've actually ever seen. So all this talk around who's all Australian ruck and what have you, just don't forget. And yeah, don't forget Max, which I don't think anyone's actually doing, but just to recognise what he's doing at the moment.
14: Could the umpires recognise him?
13: You would like to think so. Mm. You like to think he might be a chance to get some, you know, some votes.
14: Could
13: but
14: he win it?
13: But no, I don't think anyone's going to challenge Nick and probably Bont as number one and number two.
12: Nick and Bont look like they're a fair way in front, don't they?
13: Number two, number one and number two. Just want to recognise and celebrate what Nick Watson is doing at the moment. He's having the highest rated season we've seen by a pure small forward
14: ever
13: in our 16 years of our rating system at the moment. So he's in rare air for what he's doing. Mm. So let's celebrate and appreciate what Nick is doing. The scary thing, if you're Hawthorns or for the other 17 clubs or 18 clubs now, Ken, is that this guy's what, 21, 22?
14: He's in his third or fourth year,
13: geez, what's he going to be? Harris Andrews, celebrating what Harris Andrews is doing. So he's again the number one rated key defender in the competition. If he maintains that status, he would have been the number one rated key defender in the comp for 4 years. No other key defender has been the number one rated player in more than two seasons.
14: Well played.
13: He's on track to do it four times. Mm. Just, and again, a bit like Nick Watson, he's still got plenty of good years ahead of him to just, you know, keep going further on that. And lastly, you know, obviously, everyone's recognising what Nick Dacos is doing at the moment. He's on track to be the first player in the history of the game to average 35 disposals and a goal a game. No one's done that before. Like, it's just frightening what this guy. So we've got five players there that could be history makers by the end of the season that we as footy lovers are getting to witness and see it live for this 2026 campaign. It's quite fortunate, I think, you know, the position that we're in with the amount of stars that we've got in our competition.
14: Great start to the second hour, Hoiny. Let's kick it off with Blessing in Disguise again.
13: Yes, I feel like we've done this a couple of years. Gee, the Blessing in Disguise. When an injury happens, a big injury happens, things can actually be okay. And before I get into it, not for 1 second am I saying that? Yeah,
14: Jeremy Cameron here?
13: You're okay if someone gets injured.
12: It sounds like a Jeremy Cameron.
13: It is a Jeremy Cameron conversation, right? So Jeremy, we can all recognise how good of a footballer Jeremy was, but we can also understand, just watching football, and he's not right. He's not right, and I would have thought at stages, potentially not just with Jeremy, but just with the superstars, that when they it can hinder you as a team sometimes when you're just trying to get everything going because you know how good this guy is at his best. And we saw him go to halfback against GWS in his last game before getting injured. And it reminded me a little bit of 2024 when Tom Hawkins goes down with injury. And that ended his season. And we all thought, oh, geez, that's going to be disastrous. And in comes Shannon Neal. And they go on to make a prelim and they finish. They were in front of Brisbane with 2 minutes to go in that prelim.
14: Yep.
13: It almost got to grand final day. Who knows what might have happened. And since then, Shannon Neal hasn't gone out of the team. Kicks five on the weekend. He's developing quite nicely. Jeremy Cameron goes out of the team. And in comes another kid in Jay Polkinghorne.
14: Yep.
13: Who comes in, who looks, I don't know, Ken, you know, watching his two games, he looks like he's got some attributes at the moment where you're looking and go, he's only a 20-year-old kid, not putting too much pressure on him.
14: Looks good.
13: He reminds me, he's got the similar size and physique of a Logan Morris.
14: Yep.
13: Right. And I'm not saying he's going to be Logan Morris, but Logan Morris came in through Blessing in Disguise. He came in because there was injuries. There were late injuries. He came in, but there were a lot of injuries before that. Logan came in at round eight.
14: Yep.
13: He hasn't gone out of the team since. We all know and recognise what a star player he is in the competition. So
12: Logan actually played in the VFL the same day, didn't he?
13: Same day. Yeah, the whole Mathis story. It's a folklore story for the rest of his career. Yeah. Extraordinary. Played two games of footy in the one day. Hasn't been out since. So, you know, you look at this and you go, sometimes there's a – and just looking looking at what Geelong do at the moment and now the change in makeup ahead of the footy. Like, Jack Henry is not playing as a key forward anymore and they're not loaded up ahead of the footy. He's gone down back.
14: Yep.
13: And they're back to having that mix that we've recognised with the Geelong team for the last 4 or 5 years, yep, of a couple of tools and then all these smalls. So Wiltshire has a good game in the weekend. Myers is back in. Close is back in. Manners in good form.
14: It's almost a Richmond model.
13: So they've got that. Well, they've got that Geelong model that we've recognised, as I said, for the last couple of years. And their ability to be able to play the intercept game and be so powerful in the intercept game. I keep saying this, and I've said it on this show all year. If you're a Geelong supporter or just watching anyone, there's no one that's on the edge of their seat more than a Geelong supporter when you're watching them play, because how they defend is so aggressive. The ability to win the ball back between the arcs is something that we haven't seen from any footy team for 4 years, how often they win it back. Because that's where they value, and if they win it back there, they are so powerful, and Melbourne experienced that firsthand on the weekend. There's only been a handful of times in our journey of 20 years, 25 years, has a team put over 100 points on the scoreboard off turnover against quality. It's happened maybe 20 to 30 times,
14: yep,
13: in total, but more often than that, that's against some, you know, bottom of the rank teams,
14: yep,
13: not against a top six team in the competition. So they are doing a lot right. They look different compared to what they looked like for that 4, 5, 6 week period where they were extremely tall ahead of the footy. It's just, you know, I heard you on the way in, Ken, with, you know, the ladder predictor. I love a good ladder predictor because then I do it myself and I know I'm never going to tip 36 out of 36, but it's just, it creates good time. Whether or not they're going to be too far back now because they've dropped three of those games where they were in front with 2 minutes
14: Collingwood
13: to go.
14: Do they beat Collingwood,
13: I think they do.
14: Okay.
13: I think they do. I like a lot of what Collingwood are doing, but I think that they do. But just a bit of, you know, another example to the blessing in disguise, yep, chapter that is. Someone goes down, not the end of the world. Things can actually look different.
14: Happens in game too, doesn't it?
13: Yeah, no.
14: Max King came off injured, unfortunately. Naz goes to full forward. All of a sudden, Naz breaks.
13: Yeah, no, that's a good shout. So just, yeah, if someone goes down, yeah, there is a tipping point. I understand. No one wants their superstars out, but things can look different and you might benefit longer term as opposed to the absolute
12: immediate. And Horney, with the Jeremy one, he was struggling big time for weeks. It wasn't just for a week. He was, I mean, that's why Chris put him to half back to try and get him going when he unfortunately got injured again. But he was just struggling to get going. And, you know, you bring some freshness in and, as you said, bring a bit of power into that front half. It's a different front half. Gets their defence in order, makes their turnover game elite. No one's more scarier than Geelong when they're coming.
14: Ken, I'm not sure if you've seen Hoyney's next topic, but I reckon we could do an hour on this on Talkback. You may give us one if you like, please, to kick it off. Don't know what you've got until it's gone.
13: You're right.
14: We could go for 2 hours on this.
13: We could actually just do this as a show, the three of us.
14: You got one for me, Ken?
13: You don't know what it's got until it's gone.
12: No, I haven't. I haven't really. I'm interested to see.
13: We'll go through this because I reckon Ken might have a couple of names that actually just come up to you. So the blessing in disguise is, okay, someone, star goes out and it's like, okay, don't panic, it's okay. I'm going to go the other way with this topic. I reckon there are some players this year and in recent years that go out of your team through injury that don't get the, oh, no, we're in trouble here. They don't get spoken about until your team plays and you look and you go, oh, my God, geez, we're missing him today. Daniel Turner, classic example on the weekend, right? All the talk was there's no Cameron, there's no Holmes. Geez, that's Geelong's two best players. And they are Geelong's two best players, right? So great effort by the Cat. But no one mentioned Daniel Turner.
14: Yeah.
13: He's so important to what Melbourne do. What does Shannon Neal do on the weekend? Rips the game to pieces because they got no one to play on him. Justin McInerney for Sydney.
14: Good call.
13: We all talk about Heaney. We all talk about Goulden. Yeah. Goulden,
12: another great
13: Warner.
12: Call.
13: Justin McInerney was the game's number one scorer involvement player for the first 2.5 months of the season.
14: Mm.
13: And the Swans aren't going to see him for, I don't know, what is it going to be, 10 weeks, 12 weeks until first week of finals, potentially, or last week at home and away. He's a massive out. It doesn't get the recognition, I don't think. Tom Barras, when Tom Barras was out of Hawthorn, we all talk about Will Day, we understand. Will Day's a superstar. But when Tom Barras was out of that footy team for 4 weeks, they went 2-2 and looked like a totally different defensive unit. without him. Since he's come back, they look rock solid again. They look like the team that can challenge to, you know, to potentially play as deep as they can. Jeremy Howe at Collingwood. I think when Howe's out, well, this is the last 2 years when Howe's played, they're 24 wins and 10 losses. When he hasn't played, they're less than a 50-50 footy team. They've won a lot of games in 2 years. They're less than 50-50 when he hasn't played.
14: Still underrated, Jeremy Howe.
13: Jack Buckley.
14: Yep.
13: I reckon, Jack Buckley's missed a lot of footy. You rattle off so many players at GWS because they've had a shocking run. Sam Taylor is an out-and-out star and up there with the game's best key defenders in the competition. But Jack Buckley, he's hardly featured this year in any footy. And you look at GWS behind the footy and you go, they look gettable. They look gettable most weeks behind the footy without having their rock solid, you know, individuals there. Grind Myers for Geelong.
14: Yeah.
13: Misses 4, 5, 6 weeks through various reasons, trying to get his knee form, whatever it might be. Comes back in, you go, oh, yeah. Haven't they missed his connection? he gets the footy and you go, my God. I don't know, Ken, is there any?
12: I got one for you, maybe. Where does Mark Keane sit in this with Adelaide?
13: Yes, I raised him. I raised him to our goal. I haven't jotted him down. I forgot to jot him down. I raised him this morning as well, Kim.
12: Yeah, he seems like he's been really, I mean, he was out again on the weekend and they lost the game. They didn't want to lose. The other one, because I'm in Adelaide, I think about the Adelaide size the most. I see them the most. Asava Radigalier from Port.
13: Yeah, righto. Yep.
12: He was big before he got hurt. Now, he may have won them 2 or 3 more games if he had been able to play alongside Alier a little bit more. And that was last year and again this year. When he's been, he was rolling both times, 4 or 5 weeks in his last 2 years. Before he got hurt badly, he was absolutely rolling and looking like a great intercept defender.
13: Yep.
14: I know it's hard to make a difference to reach your level, but can Dane Zorko be a man in that category?
13: Well, I had this chat about Brisbane today internally with our guys because I was just rattling off some names. We've got a few others there as well. And I'm sure the listeners out there will be able to text through theirs as well. But I don't know. I got to Brisbane. I was like, they're just so...
14: They can cover.
13: And I look at Zorko and I go, I reckon we all recognise just how good of a footballer Zorko is and how damaging he is.
12: Kick into the middle.
13: Like Max Holmes goes out for Geelong, Zorko's not there or McCluggage isn't there. It's like, oh, geez, they're big outs because they're just superstars. Yeah. I'm sort of looking at the next run below. Right. I don't know whether this is harsh or not, Ken, but... George Wardlaw, I reckon, on the weekend.
14: Yeah, just a couple of nominations.
13: Not being there on the weekend and you're watching them and you go, they're getting assaulted around the footy here. Oh,
12: he would have made a difference for sure.
13: Imagine if George was there.
12: Did you see that other text, Jared, that came up, 492? And I agree with him.
14: No, I haven't got that one at the moment.
12: They said Kenny's hair.
13: Kenny's hair!
14: No, I missed that one. Lockie Schultz is another one.
13: Yeah, I agree. Yeah, Lockie Schultz, you're a Collingwood supporter. This is where I reckon the supporter bases...
12: Yeah, they know.
13: I reckon they know more than what sort of we do.
14: Yeah, for sure.
13: We're trying to be a crook, but you know your team better than anyone else does. Like Lockie Shields, great call. Hopefully he's back for Collingwood's sake this week, but just the role that he plays, you appreciate it and you recognise it. So,
14: a couple of people throwing up Errol Gould, and he's not the sort of player you're talking about.
13: I reckon
14: about,
13: Errol's though. Top notch where he just goes, Isaac Heaney goes down, Errol goes down, you're like, oh, geez, how are we going to replace that? Just the next run. And that might be harsh with a couple of players. You know, Daniel Turner might have elevated his game, but just he was the one that got me thinking about that particular topic on the weekend.
12: That's a great call, Horney. I thought no player more missed on the weekend than Disco Turner for their side. And, you know, they got beat by, 20 points roughly. Yep. You know, and if he stops like he had been, he stops 3 or 4 of those goals at least and maybe counter-attacks with a couple others. He was a really good call. He's been such an improved player.
13: And just a few of those names, Ken, I don't know if it's just the names or just... But a lot of them are behind the ball players.
12: Yeah,
13: this is just my theory. There's not any sort of real data behind. I reckon if you're going to have injuries to 1/3 of your team, I would want my back six and back seven to be the one constant where they're playing together, they're settled, they know each other, and they're able to have that knowledge and understanding of okay, you're going to go there, you're going to go there, we're going to be a little, and we can counter attack off that.
14: Ruben Jimby's coming through.
13: Yeah, Ruben Jimby. But then seeing Melbourne without Disco on the weekend, they look completely different with a few of these other teams, like Collingwood without Jeremy Howe. Looks completely different.
14: Mm. All right, Hoyne, you want to finish on with Sydney?
13: Yeah, so I was understanding that GWS have a lot of injuries at the moment. They've got a few, different things.

0: I think, and I'm still, you know, we'll still yet to see whether or not, you know, we're probably not going to see that until September, given the Swans, you know, fixture for the remaining 4 weeks. But sometimes I just wonder whether or not it can just be as simple as getting your contest and clearance game in shape to actually give yourself a proper chance to compete, defend and move the footy against the best teams in the competition. Because I don't, this is just going to be really basic, so I don't want to really bore you, but it is just fact. Round 13 to 19, they were easily the worst clearance team in the competition.
1: Miles, hard to believe, isn't it?
0: Miles worse than any other team in the competition. And that was off the back in that 6 weeks, you know, 6-7 week period of Brody Grundy giving them absolute silver service.
1: Yeah.
0: His ruck work is the best ruck work in the competition and was the best ruck work in the competition in that time. The connection, the midfield's not being able to get out, the opposition being able to restrict, whatever it might be, that's a vision piece that, you know, no doubt the Sydney coaches would have gone to work on. That felt like that was the biggest issue. So the worst clearance team in the competition, as a result, they're giving up the most points of clearance in the competition. So their midfield, those guys, they were the main issue.
1: Yep.
0: In terms of not the way in which, I don't think, in which they were actually moving the footy. But when you're, yeah, but when you're getting belted like that from clearance, good luck trying to hold up for a 6, 7, 8, 9, 10 week period. So to see that come back against GWS, and I understand, as I said, that
1: change
0: they're not
1: of personnel
0: the
1: hot, at all, Rowbottom more
0: yeah,
1: exposure.
0: Good call. So good to see Rowbottom back in there. Like Rowbottom's clearance work on the weekend was superb. Their ability to be able to just dominate the clearance situation, and more so the around the ground, the centre bounce stuff. GWS scored, Sydney scored heavily, but the around the ground clearance work, that was a complete domination. So if they are able to sort of have that sort of semi resemblance, you know, for the next 4 home and away games and a finals campaign, I think then that then allows them to play the way in which they want to play, as opposed to being on the back foot and putting their back 6, back 7 under pressure. Not being, you know, disparate, but potentially their back 6, back 7 individually can get exposed at times. If that midfield group can protect them like they did on the weekend, I think that's going to be their greatest chance. Because if they win this game against St Kilda on the weekend, as you said on the way in, Kent, they're probably going to finish second. If you get a home final, and I'm not seat 1A on the Swans bandwagon, but if you get a home final, a home qualifying final, you've got to be some sort of chance in this campaign to have success. So maybe this is their start to actually get a bit of momentum going. Huge game for them, 1 o'clock Saturday against St Kilda.
2: And they'll get their handball game tested again.
0: Yep.
2: Because Saints will bring great pressure. I mean, their handball meters were back this week too, Horny.
0: Yeah, it was.
2: Back over 700, so they dropped off. I thought they'd gone away from what they were great at a little bit.
0: And, yeah,
2: and
0: I agree.
2: You backed that up with your contest stuff, but if they're good at their contest stuff and it leads to their handball game, when they do them together,
0: perfect.
2: They're just a better team.
0: Yep,
1: it seems to me to be exactly the same issue for the Kangaroos.
0: Good test for Sydney. Sorry, Jay. Good test for Sydney this week, I reckon, against St Kilda, like you said, Ken.
1: I can't believe how badly the Kangaroos lost clearance on the weekend, both centre clearance and around the game.
2: Contest?
0: Oh, 39. Oh,
1: with that level 39. Of talent in there, it was crazy. Anyway, we'll move on. Who do they miss, Hoiny?
0: Yeah, so I'll quickly fly through this. So Tex on Friday night, 4th highest rated player on the ground, didn't get a vote. 3 goals, 8 score involvement, 16 disposals. Looked like he was going quite well.
2: Wouldn't have missed him if it was half-time. Well, after half-time, there was none of them there.
0: No, they
2: 71-point turn.
0: Oh, what about that? You can go on about that game. At serious
2: keep going.
0: Tom Atkins, Friday night, 2nd highest rated player on the ground, didn't get a vote. Good to see his pressure game back and was able to actually impact the scoreboard. Not much went right for GWS, but thought Stephen Canilio tried his backside off. 3 goals, one of his highest rated games in 2 years. Mm. Toby Nankervis, got to give him a fair bit of credit. He's been Richmond's highest rated player for 3 weeks in a row. Their clearance game has actually turned a little bit off the back of Toby being there. There's not much going right for the Tigers at the moment. I just wanted to give their captain a bit of recognition.
2: Yeah, great call. You don't want to be near him either.
0: No,
2: you don't want to be near Toby.
0: How sore would you be at the end of that?
2: no fun playing against Toby.
0: And what about Sam Draper? 4th highest rated player on the ground, didn't get a vote.
2: Goal of the year, Jared wanted to take it off him.
0: How good. He's sent a call. He said, you
2: Jared
0: want to take, it,
2: to
0: off
2: take
0: him?
2: It off him?
0: Oh.
1: Ran 21 metres.
0: Oh, who cares? Celebrate it. Enjoy.
1: How can you celebrate
0: enjoy.
1: It?
0: Enjoy. We've got 4 weeks to go. Life's good. We're almost there.
1: 21 metres,
0: right? Has he?
1: Oh. Didn't know that?
0: No. Turbo.

0: Busters.
1: I don't count the meters, Jared.
0: 5-4-3-2-1 when the game was on the line. So five votes goes to Ed Richards on the weekend.
1: Yeah.
0: Nasiah gets the four.
1: Oh, yeah.
0: Nick Dacos gets the three. Daniel McStay, yep. I thought, was really important when the game was on the line, getting the two votes. And great to see Humid Cluggage back on the weekend. Centre bounce time. Scary for the rest of the competition if Hugh is back into that form.
1: Good turbo busters this week, Horny. Very good.
0: And then quickly to finish off, Gem and Horror. The Gem, Pies offense, spoke about. Can't wait for this one Thursday night. They've scored 89 points 5 weeks in a row. Collingwood have not done that as a footy club for 9 years.
2: Good scored stuff 89 from the Pies.
0: 5 weeks in a row.
1: Tyson Goldsack in charge of offense over there.
0: Was he with you, Ken? Tyson?
1: He was, but he's taken himself back to Melbourne and back to his home club of Collingwood and coaching offense.
0: Is he on the list? That's their asset.
2: Is he on the list, Ken?
0: It's a big list, I reckon.
1: I don't know what list you're talking about.
0: And then the Horror to finish. Unfortunately for the Suns, we could have gone anywhere with the Horror. Two Ford 50 tackles. Yeah.
1: Did you find it, Jared?
0: For the day.
1: Did you find the snorkel, Jared?
2: Yeah.
0: The snorkel?
2: It'll be on next week. They've got 6 days grace. Oh. Otherwise, they've hit the bottom of the quicksand. They need an 8-foot snorkel.
0: The snorkel. I was wondering where you were going with that, Ken.
2: You got to get on the quicksand. Horny, and he's brought you, along with Ken, by Cobram Estate, Australia's most awarded extra virgin olive oil, grown, harvested, and first cold-pressed in northern Victoria. Who's going to win on Thursday night, Horny?
0: I'll go the Cats.
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2: 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And you know what? 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He might, because we went to that wedding and it was amazing. It was. Yeah. I think if you go to enough gay weddings, you may stop going to straight weddings altogether. That's a real threat. It is. 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It's so much fun.
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3: Mario Maiolo Promotions presents Hooked on Swing. 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Come hear the music of Benny Goodman, Cab Calloway, Billie Holiday, the Andrews Sisters, Glenn Miller, Nina Simone, and more. 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
2: 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I tried to find the worst last name out there, and I found my full name.
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1: People don't even wear their seatbelts in the car. 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He crashes a car. Pizza's flipped up all over the place. Pepperami everywhere. He's dead. Second take. He picks up a pizza again. Crashes a car. This time he's wearing a seatbelt. 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But he survives. Says, what have you learned from this video? I'm like, get your pizza delivered.
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0: the Three Little Sisters, and crooner Chris Lloyds. Together with the blistering Boogie Woogie Big Band. Come hear the music of Benny Goodman, Cab Calloway, Billie Holiday, the Andrews Sisters, Glenn Miller, Nina Simone, and more. 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Book now at Ticketek, because it don't mean a thing if it ain't got that swing.
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1: Very recently, I'm full-time comedy, quit the day job. 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
1: Have you ever gone on Aer Lingus? 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That's very cool. So it was cool in the beginning. 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The pilot comes on.
2: Well, this is Captain Patrick O'Shaughnessy. As you can see, ladies and gents, the angels or demons are having a bit of a tussle tonight. We suggest you sit back and relax and have a few pints of Guinness like we do up here in the cockpit. 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
1: In Google Earth, it's amazing. 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

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It's a 70s triple play. 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

0: 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We love the 70s when no one ever said,
1: 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My phone went flat and I got lost."
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1: But there must have been a Death Star canteen, yeah? There must have been a cafeteria downstairs in between battles where Darth Vader could just chill and go down. I will have the penne a la Arabiana. You'll need a tray. Do you know who I am? For I am Vader. I can kill you with a single thought. But you'll still need a tray. No, I will not need a tray. I do not need a tray to kill you. I can kill you without a tray, with the power of the Force, which is strong within me. Even though I could kill you with a tray, if I so wished. For I would hack at your neck with the thin bit until the blood flowed across the canteen floor. No, the food is hot. You'll need a tray to put the food on. Oh, I see the food is hot. I'm sorry. I did not realize.
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5: 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In Wingfield, emergency electrical work this morning on Cormac Road at South Road, down to 40 outbound there. Also, road plates in use after other works on Cran Junction Road, Bang North Road at Jebb's Cross. Ongoing road works to Shepherd's Hill Road, Eden Hills, Brighton Road, Submerton Park, Wolford Road, Dover Gardens. Also, North East Road, Clemsing, Port Road, Alberton, Englevale Road, Hillier, South Road, Keswick, Easter Parade, Gilman, and there's cameras too on Duthie Street, Malvern, and Frederick Road at Grange. 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
7: Hi there, I'm Matt McDonald. Several people have been rescued from a collapsed shopping centre in southwest Japan following a 6.8 magnitude earthquake. At least 10 others remain unaccounted for, with a search and rescue operation ongoing. Hundreds of thousands have been ordered to evacuate the area. Six more gold medals so far for the Aussies on day five of the Comm Games in Glasgow. Kai Robinson's just taken out the men's 10,000 metres at the track. Flynn Southam, Jenna Forrester and Kiralee Hayes have all picked up gold in the pool, while gymnasts Jessie Moore and Brianna Scott have also added to our haul. A search for a missing infant off the coast of South Australia will resume this morning. The infant has been missing near Port Macdonald since Monday after the bodies of a 36-year-old woman and a 23-month-old girl were discovered in waters. If you need help, call Lifeline on 13 11 14. And a new report has found lenders have been forced to repay borrowers $55 million for overcharging interest on offset accounts.
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7: The Lions will be without Ty Gallop for the next three matches. Gallop's been banned by the AFL Tribunal for serious misconduct over his shove on Port's Mitch Georgiadis, which the Tribunal described as unsportsmanlike. And the West Tigers have made the big call to bring Adam Dewey back into the side for Sunday's clash with the Eels, despite lingering questions about his future at the club. Dewey stood himself down from last week's clash after reports his relationship with coach Benji Marshall had hit rock bottom. That's the latest news and sport.
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10: A shower or 2 and 14 today. A possible shower 14 tomorrow. Cloudy for Friday 15 and partly cloudy 15 on Saturday. 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
12: 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There's a breakdown on the freeway up track near the tunnels. Emergency electrical workers world, Cormac Road, South Road at Wingfield. Some road plates in use after works, Grand Junction Road, Bangdorf Road, Jepps Cross. Ongoing roadworks too on Shepherd's Hill Road, Eden Hills, Brighton Road, Summited Park. South Road at Halloran Hill, Churchill Road, Prospect, Englevale Road, Hillier. South Road, Keswick and Easter Parade at Gilbert as well. 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That's Adelaide's latest traffic.
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14: Hi, I'm Matt McDonald. The gold keeps coming in Glasgow with 7 more added to our tally so far. 4 of those came in the pool with Flynn Southam, Lani Pallister, Jenna Forrester and Kiralee Hazel winning. At the track, Lachlan Kennedy came second in the men's 100 metres by just 0.02 of a second, while Kai Robinson claimed gold in the men's 10,000 metres in pouring rain.
15: I was grinning from ear to ear for parts of it just because it was like a couple of guys go to the front and then slow it down immediately. So a lot of fun to go have a tactical race and Yeah, look how great the weather is now.
14: Robinson on 7 there. At least 3 people have been confirmed dead after a powerful earthquake struck southwest Japan. The quake caused an explosion and a collapse at a shopping centre where a number of people are still trapped. 2 people also died when a paper factory collapsed. And the ongoing cost of living pressures don't appear to be impacting online shopping. New Australia Post data reveals Aussies splashed a whopping $21.9 billion online between April and June.
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14: Lions young gun Ty Gallop has been told he's lucky he wasn't banned for longer than 3 matches. Gallop pleaded guilty to a serious misconduct charge for his shove on Port's Mitch Georgiadis on Sunday. The Lions asked for a 2-week ban, but that plea fell on deaf ears. And the Blues will be searching for a new State of Origin coach for 2027, with Laurie Daly set to walk away despite his series win this year. It's understood a recent health scare has prompted Daly to step aside. That's the latest news and sport.
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16: A shower or 2 and 14 today. A possible shower 14 tomorrow. Cloudy for Friday 15 and partly cloudy 15 on Saturday. 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
1: 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Oh, what a feeling, Toyota. There's a breakdown on the freeway up track near the tunnels, slowing outbound there. But it's electrical work to Cormac Road, South Road, Wingfield. Some road plates in use after works on Grand Junction Road, Bangles Road, Jeps Cross. Otherwise, ongoing road work, Shepherd's Hill Road, Eden Hills, Brighton Road, Suburban Park, Salisbury Highway, Greenfields, North East Road, Clemsing, Port Road, Alberton, Grand Junction Road, Hope Valley, South Road, Keswick, and Easter Parade at Gilmert as well. 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That's Adelaide's latest traffic.
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0: 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There's a breakdown on the freeway up track near the tunnels. Emergency electrical workers Will Cormack Road, South Road and Wingfield. Some road plates in use after works, Grand Junction Road, Bangalth Road, Jepps Cross. Ongoing road works too on Shepherd's Hill Road, Eden Hills, Wolford Road, Dover Gardens, Salisbury Highway, Greenfields, Burbridge Road, West Beach, Anglevale Road, Hillier, Grand Junction Road, Hope Valley, South Road, Keswick and Easter Parade at Gilbert as well. 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That's Adelaide's latest traffic.
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3: Hi there, I'm Matt McDonald. Another 8 gold medals for Australia on day 5 of the Comm Games in Glasgow. Gymnasts Jessie Moore and Brianna Scott kicked off the haul before our swimmers bagged another 5. Flynn Southam took out the men's 100 free, while Lani Pallister won the 800 free, her third gold for the event. At the track, Kai Robinson claimed the 10,000 metres. Lachlan Kennedy set a new Australian record in the 100 metres to finish second, while Tori Lewis went under 11 seconds in the women's to claim bronze. A major rescue effort is continuing in Japan, where it's feared many people are being killed in a huge earthquake. The quake struck the country's southwest, causing a major shopping centre to collapse, trapping dozens of shoppers and workers. Israeli PM Benjamin Netanyahu has described talks with Donald Trump as excellent. That meeting came just after Trump met with Ukraine President Volodymyr Zelensky. And users of weight loss jabs are now reporting another side effect, with the TGA receiving more than a dozen complaints they've left patients with symptoms of sunburn.
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3: The AFL will release the details of the final two rounds later today, but they've already confirmed a doubleheader at the G in round 23. Richmond and St Kilda will do battle on the Saturday arvo before the Hawks and Pies do battle that night. Another signing for the Perth Bears in the NRL, Penrith star Jack Cole heading to the West on a three-year deal. And it's been a gold fest in the Sydney Super Cup clash between Chelsea and the Western Sydney Wanderers. Chelsea beating the Wanderers 6-4. That's the latest news and sport.
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6: A shower or 2 and 14 today. A possible shower 14 tomorrow. Cloudy for Friday 15 and partly cloudy 15 on Saturday. 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
7: Oh my God, it's just 8 degrees. I'm not used to this. Good morning, it's Kev Mulcahy here for Craig Huggins. Huggy has decided to take the rest of the week off because his beloved Lions are playing Carlton in Melbourne this weekend. So he's on a jet as we speak, going to Melbourne for 3 or 4 days. Half his luck. Lynyrd Skynyrd coming up. Also, Herman's Hermits from the 60s. And this song was inspired when Elton John came here to Australia in 1971 for his first tour. He heard Daddy Cool's Eagle Rock. Loved the song so much, he ripped it off and wrote Crocodile Rock. Here it is, a classic hits. Cruise 1323.

0: Christina Classic Hits Cruise 1323. I'm on fire. Bruce Springsteen has been firing up about the president of the US in his recent concerts.
1: We are undermining NATO and the world order that kept us safe and at global peace for 80 years. Our museums are being told to whitewash American history of any unpleasant or inconvenient facts, like the full history of the brutality of slavery. You want to talk about snowflakes? We have a president who can't handle the truth.
0: Bruce has come under fire from a lot of other artists for being too political at his concerts. Having spent a bit of time in the US earlier this year, I've got to tell you, the place is, it's a bit of a mess at the moment, the old US of A. We're expecting top around 14 degrees today. A few showers about this morning in some parts of Adelaide. Plenty of cloud about. It's currently 8 degrees. And Carly Simon has recently announced that she's got Parkinson's disease, but she's going to battle on and release a new album in the next couple of months. Meantime, here's one of Carly's best, You're So Vain.

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0: Steve Winwood, a classic hit, Screws 1323. Good morning, it's Kev Mulcahy here for Craig Huggins, who, as we speak, is in an Uber heading to Adelaide Airport. Hey, from October 25, Adelaide Airport's about to get a whole lot busier because Singapore Airlines and China Southern Airlines about to increase the number of flights they do from Adelaide with connections to Changi Airport and destinations to Asia, Europe and United Kingdom. So it means this time of the morning, it's going to be a whole lot busier on Sir Donald Bradman Drive with those extra flights from October 25. Hey, how'd you go last night watching the Commonwealth Games? What time did you stay up till? It's getting a little bit embarrassing now, the number of medals we've won. We're going to get an update on that in Cruise News for you right after this.
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14: 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In Salisbury, reports for truck Spanish on Park Terrace at the Salisbury Highway. Emergency electrical workers, Will Corbett Road, South Road, Wingfield. Ongoing roadworks too on Shepherd's Hill Road at Eden Hills, Brighton Road, Suburban Park, Salisbury Highway, Greenfields, Churchill Road, Prospect, Anglevale Road, Hillier, Bulford Road, Camden Park, South Road, Keswick, and East Parade at Gilmore as well. 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That's Adelaide's latest traffic.
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16: Hi there, I'm Matt McDonald. Australia surging even further ahead on top of the medal tally at the Comm Games with 8 more gold. Lani Pallister bagged her 3rd individual gold in the pool, while Kai Robinson won the 10,000 metres at the track. A remarkable effort by Lachlan Kennedy in the men's 100 sprint, smashing the Australian record to claim silver.
17: I thought I won. Oh, mate, must have come flying through on the inside. He must have brought it home strong, but man, I can't complain. I mean, I know I got Australia back home supporting me.
16: Kennedy on 7 there. Latest inflation figures will be released this morning. Amid fears another rate rise is on the cards. RBA Governor Michelle Bullock yesterday warned inflation and the Middle East conflict could force its hand. Several people have been killed and dozens more are trapped following a powerful earthquake in Japan. Rescue crews continue to scour a shopping centre in the country's southwest after the second floor collapsed. And Pauline Hanson's confirmed Gina Rinehart did pay for her trip to Europe. The One Nation leader updated her register and shows the mining magnate covered the cost of her flights and tickets to a fashion parade.
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16: Brisbane Lions young gun Ty Gallop has been rubbed out for 3 weeks over his off-the-ball shove on Port's Mitch Georgiadis. Gallop pleaded guilty to a serious misconduct charge, with a tribunal warning he would have faced a longer stint if he hadn't. And Blues Origin coach Laurie Daly won't return to the role next year. After clinching this year's series, Daly's told those close to him that he is stepping down following a recent health scare. An official announcement could come as early as today. That's the latest news and sport.
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18: A shower or 2 and 14 today. A possible shower 14 tomorrow. Cloudy for Friday 15 and partly cloudy 15 on Saturday. 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

0: T-Rex, Get It On, Bang A Gong, a classic hit, Screws, 13:23. Good morning, it's Kev Mulcahy here for Craig Huggins for your Wednesday morning. We're shooting for a top of 14 degrees, plenty more showers on the way. It's going to be cloudy as well. We're going to expect those things. It is the middle of winter after all. It's currently 9 degrees. If you're around Tonsley on South Road there and you're trying to peek through the fence to see what's happening with the latest with the Torrenston Darlington project, I love the way they've named these three borers. Mary is the first tunneler. It's already started and it's tunneling, I think it's something like 10 metres per day. It's got to do 4 kilometres. So if my maths is right, that's going to take 400 days. The one alongside it is called Catherine. That's about to get underway. And then there's the one from Hilton that's called Elizabeth. That's only got 2Ks. So that one has to go one way and then be dismantled and come back the other way and will also take, I guess, 400 days once it gets underway. So that's what's happening with the tunnel project. So keep your eyes on the road instead of trying to look over to your left to see what's happening behind that fence, okay? Meantime, let's see what is happening on the roads.
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2: 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At Salisbury, a truck smash on Park Terrace at the Salisbury Highway. Emergency electrical work in Wingfield, Cormac Road, South Road. Some road plates in use after works on a Grand Junction Road, Main North Road at Jepps Cross. Ongoing road works to Brighton Road, Summit at Park, Bulford Road, Dover Gardens, Churchill Road, Prospects, Grand Junction Road, Hope Valley, South Road, Keswick and Easter Parade at Gilbert as well. 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

0: REO Speedwagon. Classic Hits Cruise 1323. It's just before 8. It's Kev Mulcahy here for Craig Huggins for your Wednesday morning. Sad news through yesterday that one of the goodies, Bill Oddie, passed away at age 85. We all remember coming home from school in the late 70s, early 80s, and you'd watch the goodies on the ABC.
1: Do, the funky Gibbon.
0: What a crack up the goodies were, huh? Bill Oddie has passed away at the age of 85. Hey, we got 8 gold medals, 5 of those in the pool in the Commonwealth Games overnight. Got all the details in Cruise News coming up after this for you.
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7: G'day, Frank from Midas here. 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
2: 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Adelaide traffic.
14: 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Aldi prices just got Aldia across the cheese range. Like shredded tasty 500 grams, 679 or 700 grams for 799. Aldi, good difference. And Salisbury, after a truck smash, Park Terrace closed at the Salisbury Highway for outbound. That's electrical work to Cormac Road, South Road in Wingfield. Also some road plates in use after works on Grand Junction Road, Bangles Road, Jepps Cross. Road works continuing today to Heaslip Road, Penfield Gardens, Brighton Road, Summerton Park, Anglevale Road, Hillier, and also Grand Junction Road at Hope Valley as well. Say cheese, Aldi prices just got Aldia across the cheese range, like shredded tasty 500 grams, 679, or 700 grams for 7.99. Aldi, good difference. That's Adelaide's latest traffic.
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15: Hi there, I'm Matt McDonald. Another massive day for the Aussies at the Comm Games in Glasgow with 9 more gold medals. 5 of those came in the pool with Lani Pallister, Flynn Southam and our mixed medley relay team among the winners. Gymnasts Jessie Moore and Brianna Scott claimed gold, while in athletics, Kai Robinson won the men's

0: 10,000 metres, and Eleanor Patterson took out the women's high jump. Several people have been rescued from a collapsed shopping centre in southwest Japan following a large earthquake, but dozens more remain unaccounted for. The quake sparked an explosion at the mall, with a major search and rescue operation continuing. Experts are expecting a rise in underlying inflation when figures are released today, which could prompt another rate hike next month. And two new polls paint a different picture for the coalition. A YouGov survey has the coalition up 2 points to 22%, while One Nation was down 1 to 25. But an essential poll for The Guardian has the coalition's vote down another point, while One Nation's primary vote remains steady.
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0: The Lions will be without Ty Gallop for the next three matches. Gallop's been banned by the AFL Tribunal for serious misconduct over his shove on Port's Mitch Georgiadis, which the Tribunal described as unsportsmanlike. And the West Tigers have made the big call to bring Adam Dewey back into the side for Sunday's clash with the Eels, despite lingering questions about his future at the club. Dewey stood himself down from last week's clash after reports his relationship with coach Benji Marshall had hit rock bottom. That's the latest news and sport.
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4: 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A possible shower 14 tomorrow. Cloudy for Friday 15 and partly cloudy 15 on Saturday. 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
5: Morning, it's Kev O'Kay here for Craig Huggins for your Wednesday morning. Hang on. Huggy is in Victoria for the football, so he says. Victoria wakes up with a new premier this morning. Huggy's in Victoria. Coincidence or not, I ask you. Hey, Hindley Street continues to be the hotspot, doesn't it, for nightclubs, as long as we can remember. Matter of fact, my 20-year-old daughter, Bridie, I asked her on Sunday, where did you go last night? She said, oh, we ended up at a place called The Woolshed. I said, where's that? She said, on Hindley Street, about halfway down. With a bit of help from Google Maps, worked out where Jules used to be. And I said to her, oh, that's where Jules was. And she said, what are you talking about? We all remember Jules, don't we? It's where all the disco dancing happened in the late 70s and early 80s under the mirror ball and on the dance floor with the flashing coloured lights, and you'd be dancing to songs like this from the Bee Gees at Cruise.

0: It's the Stones, a classic hit, Cruise 1323. Good morning, it's Kev Hockey here for Craig Huggins. It's Wednesday morning, it's 14 past 8. We've got a top of 14 today. It's currently 10 degrees, few showers on the way. We've got blue skies, though, this morning over Adelaide. Hey, you might have heard yesterday that they're going to make a stage show, a musical, out of the movie The Castle. What a great movie The Castle was, too. Gave us so many great quotes.
1: Dad, 450.
2: For jousting sticks. Tell him he's dreaming.
3: How much is a jousting stick worth, Dad?
1: Oh, couldn't be more than 250. Depending on the condition.
0: What a great movie The Castle was, huh? Let's hope they don't butcher it by making a musical out of it that doesn't work, huh? Let's do a 70s triple play. Back to 76 when Boz was the buzz. Sure, solo from Sonny and Cher, and this one from America for your 70s triple play at Cruise.

0: Cruise 1323. We love the 70s when no one ever said...
1: Hang on, someone's FaceTiming me.
0: And the music sounded like this. Classic hits. Cruise 1323.

0: RF David's words are classic hits. Grooves 13:23, 28 past 8. It's Kev Olkay here for Craig Huggins. We've got that top of 14 today. It's currently 9 degrees. I'm flabbergasted that Tyre Gallop from Brisbane, the defender who slammed the head of Mitch Georgiadis into the Gabba turf on the weekend. He only got 3 games for that. Now, Darcy Fogarty, for his unintentional tackle, got 3 games a couple of weeks ago. I think that probably Tyre Gallop should have got more than that. Honestly, it was one of the ugliest things I reckon I've seen in footy in a long time. And Mitch Georgiadis, let's face it, I mean, he's had concussion problems in the past few weeks. And that happens to him, and Tyre Gallop only gets 3 games. There's no justice in this AFL system, I've got to tell you. We'll get a full roundup of sport overnight, particularly with the Commonwealth Games, as part of Cruise News for you right after this.
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1: 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Adelaide traffic.
14: 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And Salisbury, after a truck smash, Park Terrace closed outbound at the Salisbury Highway amidst electrical work as well. Cormac Road, South Road, Wingfield. Some road plates in use after work. Song Grand Junction Road, Bangdorth Road, Jepps Cross. Ongoing road works to Heaslip Road, Penfield Gardens, Brighton Road, Subbotton Park. Salisbury Highway, Greenfields. North East Road, Clemsig, Port Road, Alberton. Morford Road, Camden Park and South Road in Keswick. And reports this end of a smash in Elizabeth Grove on Mainnorth Road at Haydown Road. 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That's Adelaide's latest traffic.
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8: Hi there, I'm Matt McDonald. 9 more gold medals for Australia on day 5 of the Comm Games. 5 of those coming from the pool, including Lani Pallister, Flynn Southam and Jenna Forrester. Kai Robinson took out the men's 10,000 metres at the track, while Eleanor Patterson won the women's high jump 12 years after she first won Comm Games gold in Glasgow.
15: Feels like a lifetime ago when I'm a very different athlete, but I had so much fun out there and I just wanted to do 18-year-old self, myself very proud.
8: Patterson on 7 there. A major rescue effort is continuing in Japan, where it's feared many people are being killed in a huge earthquake. The quake struck the country's southwest, causing a major shopping centre to collapse, trapping dozens of shoppers and workers. Pauline Hanson has confirmed Gina Rinehart did cover the cost of her flights to Europe, as well as tickets to a fashion parade. And all eyes will be on this morning's inflation figures amid fears it will force the RBA to hike up rates yet again. Experts are expecting underlying inflation to have crept up in the last month.
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8: Lions young gun Ty Gallop has been told he's lucky he wasn't banned for longer than 3 matches. Gallop pleaded guilty to a serious misconduct charge for his shove on Port's Mitch Georgiadis on Sunday. The Lions asked for a 2-week ban, but that plea fell on deaf ears. And the Blues will be searching for a new State of Origin coach for 2027, with Laurie Daly set to walk away despite his series win this year. It's understood a recent health scare has prompted Daly to step aside. That's the latest news and sport.
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16: A shower or 2 and 14 today. A possible shower 14 tomorrow. Cloudy for Friday 15 and partly cloudy 15 on Saturday. 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

0: Russell Morris, a classic hit. Screws 13:23. Good morning, it's Kem OK here for Craig Huggins. It's 14 away from 9. We've got a top of 14 today. It's currently 9 degrees. More showers on the way. Hey, if you're driving into work as we speak, I've got for you Adelaide's worst crash hotspots that have been revealed. Overall, by the way, it's nose to tail, failure to give way, and collisions with stationary objects. They're the most common types of crashes recorded. They use the data of something like 400,000 insurance claims across Australia. And for Adelaide, here's the hotspots, okay? If you're at the intersection of North East Road and Golden Grove Road at Modbury, be very careful. That is the number one hotspot, followed by South Road and Edward Street at Edwardstown. You'd hope that one is not going to be on the list next time because they've just done a lot of work on that to try and fix that one. North Terrace and King William Street is also on the list. West Terrace and Hindley Street, yeah, I get that one. And then Port Road and South Road as well. So there's your hotspot. So if you're at any of those spots at the moment on the way to work, then be very, very careful, okay? And don't add to those statistics. Okay, let's see what is happening on the roads.
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2: 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In Elizabeth Grove, a smash on Main North Road at Haydown Road. Emergency electrical work, Cormac Road, South Road, Wingfield. In Salisbury, after a truck smash, Park Terrace closed outbound of the Salisbury Highway. Some road plates in use after road works at Grand Junction Road, Main North Road, Jepps Cross. Ongoing road works to Bulford Road, Dover Gardens, Salisbury Highway, Greenfields, North East Road, Klemzig, Moore Road, Alberton, Grand Junction Road, Hope Valley, South Road, Keswick, and Easter Parade at Gilmore as well. 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

0: Here's a good song for school drop-off. Teach Your Children. From Crosby, Stills, Nash & Young, a classic hits. Cruise 1323. It's Cab OK here for Craig Huggins, just before 9. Got a top of 14 on the way today. More showers. It's currently 10 degrees. It's getting embarrassing how many gold medals we've got for the Commonwealth Games at the moment. Australia is in front with 26 gold, 13 silver and 20 bronze all up. That's 68 medals. And next is Canada with 11 gold, and then England with 10 and Scotland with 7 gold. I've got a full roundup of what's happened in the Commonwealth Games overnight in Cruise News coming up. Then we're going to kick off your workday with Creedence, The Byrds and Billy Joel at Cruise.
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13: 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In Seacliff Park, a splash on Ocean Boulevard at Cement Hill near the Golf Club. In Elizabeth Grove, a splash Main North Road, Haydown Road. In

0: In Salisbury, after a truck smash, Park Terrace closed outbound to the Salisbury Highway. Bids electrical work as well, Cormac Road, South Road, Wingfield. Loss on going road work, South Road, Halloran Hill, North East Road, Clemsey, Burbridge Road, West Beach, and Grand Junction Road at Hope Valley as well. 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That's Adelaide's latest traffic.
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4: Hi there, I'm Matt McDonald. Australia surged even further ahead at the top of the Comm Games medal tally after adding another 9 gold to our haul today. 5 of those came in the pool, 2 in gymnastics and 2 in athletics, while sprinter Lachlan Kennedy claimed silver in the men's 100 metres. Australia now has 35 gold, with Canada now in second place with 13. There are fears the Middle East conflict's about to ramp up again after Iran launched fresh strikes on US forces. Central Command says 4 ballistic missiles were intercepted in what it's calling an attempted surprise attack. At least 3 people are confirmed dead after a massive earthquake hit Japan, with concerns that toll will rise. The quake caused an explosion at a shopping centre in the country's southwest, which saw it collapse. Dozens of people remain unaccounted for. And a new report's found a concerning number of young Aussies are dealing with homelessness. 8% of teens aged 14 to 19 surveyed by Mission Australia had either been homeless or struggled to find or keep a place to live in the last year.
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4: The AFL will release the details of the final 2 rounds later today, but they've already confirmed a doubleheader at the G in round 23. Richmond and St Kilda will do battle on the Saturday arvo before the Hawks and Pies do battle that night. Another signing for the Perth Bears in the NRL, Penrith star Jack Cole heading to the West on a 3-year deal. And it's been a gold fest in the Sydney Super Cup clash between Chelsea and the Western Sydney Wanderers. Chelsea beating the Wanderers 6-4. That's the latest news and sport.
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5: 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A possible shower 14 tomorrow. Cloudy for Friday 15 and partly cloudy 15 on Saturday. 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
6: Morning, it's Kev Olkay here for Craig Huggins. Welcome to the Wednesday workday. We're going to line up a 70s triple play for you within the next 15 minutes and feature Rod Stewart from 5 Blonde Partners Ago. Who was that blonde partner? Let's face it, he always said blondes have more fun. Who was the blonde that he was with when he did Tonight's Tonight? We're going to find out. That's part of our 70s triple play after the Byrds, Creedence and Billy Joel at Cruise.

It's Tom Jones at Classic Hits, Cruise 1323. For your Wednesday workday, another 70s triple play. This time around, we're going to feature Queen. Also, Rod Stewart from 1976 when he was with Britt Eklund, the song Tonight's the Night. And look, I've always had a bit of a bee in my bonnet about this trio. You see, it's Hamilton, Joe, Frank and Reynolds, and always wondered why Joe Frank gets his full name in there and poor old Dan Hamilton and Tommy Reynolds didn't. So, for the record, this time around, I'm going to tell you, this is Dan Hamilton, Joe Frank and Tommy Reynolds. Don't pull your love.

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